cannot live by bread alone. That there is something in the heart of a human being that cries out for a definitive word about its own identity, about its own aspirations, about its own hopes. So I want to bring you to Jesus today.

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1: The reason I believe in God is purely practical. About 4 or 5 years ago, I was off work for over 6 weeks with an injured foot. And I went to what they call a healing service. I was in a meeting with about 15 people, and the young man leading said that in that room there were 3 people who badly needed prayer. One was a person going through a divorce, another was a person with a rib injury, and the third was a person with an injured ankle. After a few minutes, a lady broke down, and that was the lady going through the divorce. And about 2 minutes after that, a gentleman came up with a rib injury. And I thought, well, this ankle can't be me, it's all put up. At the end of the meeting, I went to the young man who was conducting it and told him what I thought.

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O righteous judge of the nations, beautiful bridegroom, lover of my soul, do what you have to do, just come.

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3: From the Sky News Centre at 2. Dolly Parton has died at the age of 80 following a brief battle with cancer. Born into poverty in Tennessee, the country music icon, known for hits like 9 to 5, went on to make almost 50 studio albums. She had a film and business career too. Speaking to ABC in 1978, she was keen to challenge stereotypes about her roots.
4: We were very proud people. People with a lot of class. It was country class, but it was a great deal of class. And most of my people were not that educated, but they are very, very intelligent. Good common sense, horse sense, we called it.
3: Inducted into the Country Music Hall of Fame in 1999, music journalist Matt Charlton explains why she was such a legend.
5: She is one of the main players of country music and popular culture. Over the last 50 years, it's easy to slip into hyperbole whenever any artist in the public eye passes away. But she was an icon. You don't get a theme park without being an icon.
3: Donald Trump says flags are being lowered in America in her honor. Meanwhile, pop star Sabrina Carpenter has said, "I will cherish our laughter and conversations." Elsewhere, it's emerged a dad's home was rammed by a car shortly before his son died in a crash on Teesside. 17-year-old Cole Worthy was one of seven people killed when a Volkswagen hit a car on the A66 on Saturday. Millions of people aren't protecting their brain health because they're unaware of habits that can increase their risk of dementia. The Alzheimer's Society says high blood pressure, obesity and smoking can heighten the chances. In sport, Celtic threw away a four-goal lead as they were knocked out of their Champions League playoff at LASK in extra time. The Premiership champions lost 5-1 in Austria. And the government's praised Sainsbury's for offering around 10,000 work experience opportunities to young people in deprived areas. The supermarket's launching a programme from October. That's the latest. I'm AJ Walsh.
0: This is Cross Rhythms Plymouth.

0: say I believed in God and became a Christian when I was about 9 or 10 years old, and a teacher was telling us about him. I just sort of really had a desire to get to know more about God and the Christian religion. So I started going to Sunday school, and really I just went on and learnt gradually until I was in my late teens, and then I left. Eventually I returned after about 15 years and was going on okay. I was going to church and praying and had a lovely relationship with God. And then suddenly everything fell to pieces, materially. Jobs went and we were left with actually no income whatsoever. And it was at that time when I really realised how important my faith was to me, because the truth is, and was for me, that God met every single one of my needs. I knew it was God meeting my needs because I prayed for him. In fact, sometimes I prayed that, well, just about every day I would say, please God help me through this day. And he always did. More often than not, just through people, through Christian people who would call and give us food and money sometimes, and just help us in very practical ways. So I knew that those prayers had been answered.
1: Listen and believe.
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7: From the Sky News Centre at 3, US country music icon Dolly Parton has died at the age of 80 after a short battle with cancer. Known for hits like 9 to 5, Jolene and I Will Always Love You, the singer was one of the most honoured female country performers of all time. She'd postponed shows in October for health reasons. Her nephew, Brian Seaver, announced the news on Instagram.
8: Dolly called me and said she wants to rest in a beautiful bed of plush cotton because after a life wearing heavy rhinestones, she finally deserves to be comfortable and have some rest. Rest in peace, Aunt Dolly. May God bless Dolly Parton, and may God bless you all. She will always love you.
7: Jean Jordan from the British Country Music Association says she leaves a lasting legacy.
9: Every song that she wrote, it just resonated with everybody. And she's just this larger than life woman, and she will never ever be matched with.
7: Sir Paul McCartney paid tribute, describing Parton as a magnificent star and a wonderful woman. Elsewhere, experts are warning certain baby pouches are equivalent to fruit smoothies and they're not helping babies learn to eat properly. Academics have looked at all wet commercial infant food available at 6 UK supermarkets, comparing sugar, protein and energy levels on products. It's calling on regulators to review its labelling. Employers describe youth worklessness as a national crisis, as more than a third have cut the number of entry-level jobs in 12 months. A survey of UK senior business leaders suggests 2 in 5 have invested in AI, reducing the number of roles. In sport, Celtic threw away a 4-goal lead as they were knocked out of their Champions League playoff at Lask in extra time. The Premiership champions lost 5-1 in Austria. And a yellow weather alert for thunderstorms has come into force for part of England. The Met Office is warning of flash flooding for central and eastern parts until 10 o'clock tonight. That's the latest. I'm AJ Wood.
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0: righteousness now, and we are determined to gain our rightful place in God's world.
1: Very good evening. Welcome to Breakthrough Nights. Tonight we focus on a call to ourselves to wake up.

0: New song from Mark Tedder there called Wake Us Up, in brackets, Church Falls Asleep. And played a couple of songs about, well, really exhorting ourselves to wake up for the day that we live in, particularly for our nation. And reason for that is because recently, Jonathan Oliyedi, who runs the National Day of Prayer and Worship, put out a prayer in response to the general election. And I thought I'd play that for you now.
1: Wake, awake. This is a general election response and a prayer. In the aftermath of the call for a general election by the Prime Minister in July, the Spirit of God is calling His elect, the Church. The Lord is beckoning to His bride to awaken and arise. The Church must stand in the gap and pray and intercede for the elections. But much more, the call is for the Church to repent, to return to repair her broken altar and pray for a generation. Lord, have mercy on us as your Church. Have mercy on our leaders, on the land and on the people. Have mercy on our parliament and on our monarchy. We pray that even though darkness may cover the land and deep darkness the people, according to your word, that your light shall rise over us. Your goodness shall be seen through us. Your love shall shine forth over the land. Lord, let your light shine now over these elections. May your kingdom come and your will be done. We call upon believers everywhere to do their civic duty and pray but vote. We enjoin Christians everywhere to do their spiritual duty, engage but pray. In this season of scandals, of protests and despair, let your light shine. In this chapter of financial crisis, of wars and of social unrest of all kinds, arise and shine. Pray every day. Pray everywhere. Pray all the time. Pray at home. Pray on the road. Pray at school. Pray at work. Pray in duplicates. Pray in triplicates. Pray without political debates. Let us pray that God will have His way with all the politics and all the political parties. Let us pray that the Lord will have His way with this nation and this generation. We submit to the government over governments. We submit to the King of Kings as we now say, Your kingdom come, Lord, Your will be done in the United Kingdom. Amen.

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That and we can see darkness on the land, deep darkness on the peoples. But the Lord rises upon you and his glory appears over you. Let's focus on a personal awakening now. Here's Daniel Bashter.

0: bestow on them a crown of beauty instead of ashes, the oil of gladness instead of mourning, and a garment of praise instead of a spirit of despair. This nameless, faceless generation, this army of the Lord, will be called oaks of righteousness, a planting of the Lord for the display of His splendor. They will rebuild the ancient ruins and restore the places long.
1: Our personal awakenings always start at the cross.
0: The ruined cities that have been devastated for generations.
1: That's where we come to, and we recognize that we're nothing without the blood of Jesus. Without His death and resurrection, we have no future. But when we embrace Him, we not only have future for eternity, but it starts right now. We come into purpose and life. All the days that have been written in His book before one of them came into being, you get to connect with that and find those days. Live out the very purpose for which you were created. So if you need to do that tonight, maybe you've walked off the path, that narrow path, and maybe as this song's playing, come back to the cross yourself.

0: Beautiful track there. Wren Collective, Boast in the Cross. Now, somebody who is boasting in the cross at the moment is a man called Will Porter. He's from Stoke-on-Trent. And over the last couple of months, he's visited six European capital cities as part of a goal to go to all 51 capital cities over a 12-month period. And I caught up with him recently to find out more. Now, a local man from Stoke-on-Trent is taking a 3-metre cross to every single capital city across Europe. To tell us why, we have him in the studio. Good afternoon, Will Porter.
1: Hi, John.
0: Great to see you. And some of our listeners may have heard of you. You are one of the leaders at the Beacon House of Prayer, aren't you? Which is where?
1: Top of Tunstall. Yeah, and all that new development near the Reginald Mitchell roundabout. We've been there 17 years and there's all sorts happening at that top end of the city now.
0: And it's a place that prays for people, for the city, for the nation.
1: Yes, it is, yeah. We've been really not a church, more like a hub for people to come to pray. Lots of prayer rooms. But yes, we have taken seriously the issues in the city and across the country and wider to pray for God's help and God's blessing.
0: And I guess that's the context for this venture that you're on at the moment. And it's not the first time you've taken a cross to capital cities or to different cities. I believe a few years ago, you took it to every city in the UK, didn't you?
1: Yeah, in England, yeah. This is the third time. Yeah, three times I felt to take a cross and go and pray in places. And it's not the kind of thing I normally do, really, John. In some ways, I'm all for a quiet life. and then you find yourself on some adventures. Yeah, I do love to travel, but the first time I walked was during the Brexit crisis when everything was a bit chaotic in London and all the protests in Parliament Square. So I did a 10-day walk that we did lots of interviews here, actually.
0: We did.
1: Back in 2019. So that was great, and God did sort that out, however people feel that sorting out went. And then after the pandemic felt, again, God just challenged me about all the cities of England, 51, to go and pray blessing, to meet with local Christians and to pray for God's grace and help as cities and people are coming out of the pandemic.
0: What do you think it does? I mean, in terms of carrying a cross into a city, because you walk with it for part of the way, you'll meet people, I guess, along the way. In terms of the purpose behind it, why do you feel in your faith that you want to do that?
1: Well, from what I've read and what I understand, prayer makes a big difference in the world. And prayer acts, or moments of prayer walking and praying, they can be significant. The Berlin Wall fell, but 2 years before that, there'd been candlelit prayer vigils all both sides of the Berlin Wall. And there was a build-up of prayer and hope and tears, and the Berlin Wall fell. And you could give numerous examples like that. And when England was struggling, I felt God saying, you know, take the cross. The cross is this big sign of peace, love, reconciliation. And doing that, walking and praying, makes a huge difference.
0: Let's look at this current venture then. Like you say, you're taking it to 51 capital cities. Is that every single country in Europe, is it?
1: It is, yeah, yeah. It even includes some of the small states like Vatican and Monaco and heading right across to the Caucasus, the ones that people don't talk about, and Georgia, Armenia. And we started in London in April and we'll end up in Moscow next April.
0: Now, there's a lot happening across Europe at the moment. I made a few notes here. There's obviously the war in Ukraine. That's the first that people think of. But, of course, the impact of the Israel-Hamas war with the Palestinian protests. We've got migrant issues. There's a sense that there's a lot happening across Europe at the moment. Do you feel something about the timing of taking this crossover? Do you feel there's a sense of connection to this kind of shaking?
1: Hey, I do. I think that's the reason the Lord's said to me to take a cross and walk, that in the middle of the trouble and lots of questions and people's spiritual searching, that to take the sign of love and reconciliation and peace, to lift the cross up in capital cities, that is bringing something of God's grace and help to all the nations of Europe. And I'm really stirred as I do it. So I thought initially, I'll see if anybody's up for this. And so we've been to six places so far, and each of the cities, London, Dublin, Reykjavik, Oslo, Stockholm, Helsinki, the local Christian leaders and churches, not lots but a few, have been really blessed by his coming. They've received it and said, this really helps us. It's blessing our nation and we welcome it.
0: Tell us how it works then. So how do you carry a 3-meter cross on an airplane in the first place?
1: Aha. Well, thankfully it does fold down into three parts. So it goes in a ski bag.
0: Okay.
1: So it goes in the ski luggage, oversized luggage. So the trick is trying to find it the other end of the airports. It can be left in anywhere in the baggage.
0: Do they ask you, have you got anything to declare? Do you feel like you have to declare it?
1: Well, when they scan it through, I keep thinking, someone's going to say, this doesn't look like a pair of skis. But no one's done anything yet. And so that goes through, all right. And then we basically have a day in each city or a couple of nights. And it's been prearranged to have a meeting with some church leaders. And there might be some prayer or special service happening that I can join in. But then we do a half day. We do like a 3-hour prayer walk. So we basically go to the north and the south and the east and the west points of the centre of each city. And as we walk, we're praying. And as we get in conversation with people, we'll give them a little cross, like a prayer cross, a hand cross, as a gift. And as we do so, like you might in a church, someone might ask to be blessed and they might be signed with a sign of the cross on their forehead. But we're doing this on a big scale. We're signing each city with a sign of the cross for God's blessing, God's help, and for people to come to know him.

0: tell us a little bit more about kind of the interaction with people, because you mentioned that the cross is a sign of love.
1: Yeah.
0: But not necessarily everybody responds to that in that way.
1: Yeah, and it would be very interesting to see what happens when we go to some nations where the cross has been seen as maybe a sign of domination or empire, or where it's a majority of other religion in that country. And so we're trying just to make it as a walk of peace. And I'd say probably 80% of the people are too busy to really notice as you're walking through. They've got the other things on their mind. It's usually a work day. Or some people just look and think, well, that's a crazy guy. But there's probably a fair few people who are curious. They notice, they're looking twice. And then every time we do it, there's a handful of people that want to ask, what on earth are you doing? Usually it's young people. It's young adults. And then we can just say and stop and say that, you know, the cross is the answer to the needs of the world from a Christian point of view. And can we give you a gift of a cross that you might want to take and have as a part of your praying? Can we pray for you? And some of the young people are really up for that. We've prayed with some people, young people who've been looking for direction in their life. We met two girls, and this girl said to me in Oslo, this is amazing what you're doing. She says, I keep seeing crosses everywhere. And this now I've seen this big cross. Maybe God's trying to speak to me. So those interactions, those conversations, they're really precious.
0: In terms of the kind of things that you might pray, not necessarily with individuals, but the general kind of impression that you have of what are the main issues in an area. Obviously, you mentioned going to places like Georgia, and I know you're going to Ukraine as well. Mm. Some of that's obvious because it's in the headlines of our news, I suppose. Mm. But do you try to get a sense beforehand, do a little bit of research or whatever, of where a nation is at?
1: We do, and we're guided by the local Christians in that place as to some of the things on their heart to pray. Obviously, churches in that place, they've been praying for years, and they're their best place to help their communities. But when we go, we see how the gospel of Jesus, how it can meet needs of a society. And so whether that's, if there's war, then we can pray peace. If there's like trouble in a city center area with gangs and violence, you know, we can pray the love of God to come and touch those places. And if there's government issues, we often go by parliaments or by royal residences, then we can pray God's hand of blessing upon leaders and wisdom for them in what they're doing. And for every nation, we're really praying for a stirring of faith, because I think everyone is searching right now for something to believe in. Mm-hmm.
0: Do you keep a record of the kind of things you're praying?
1: We do keep a record, and we try and write up what's happened, what's the key thing, and what have we noticed? Because when you go into a new country, most of these places have never been to before, you do notice. You notice on a natural level, and you notice on a spiritual level. So just one example, we were in Helsinki, and I arrived the night before. So I went for a walk to find some food and explore the area, and I noticed three sculptures or statues that were all about shipwrecks by the sea, and lifeboats. And it really spoke to me about people calling out to be saved from trouble. So that framed part of the praying that we did the following day.
0: Fascinating. Now, you say you've been to six already. Which are the next three?
1: Well, we're going to four next. In 2 weeks' time, me and friends Mike and Alison, we're going to Estonia. We're going to Latvia, Lithuania, and Poland. Never been to any of those nations before.
0: Wow. Yeah. Fantastic. Well, if we can, we'd like to keep track of this over the next year, isn't it, you're going?
1: Yeah. Yeah.
0: But anybody can keep up with what you're doing as well, can't they?
1: They can, yeah. I'm on Facebook and Instagram. So Facebook is Europe Crosswalks. Instagram is crosswalks.will. And they can just see pictures as we're posting, adventures we're having. Thank you.
0: Wonderful. Thank you, Will.

That's it. Thanks for joining me on Breakthrough Nights this week. We've talked about awakening, so let's focus on the next great awakening. Here's Jake Hamilton to take us out tonight. Bye-bye.

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2: From the Sky News Centre at 4. Country music icon Dolly Parton has died at the age of 80 following a short battle with cancer. Anna Bates looks back at her career.
3: May have sung it, but she was the first. I Will Always Love You, among a back catalogue spanning almost 50 studio albums. Working 9 to 5, the song that saw a crossover into film.
4: I need this job, but this is the last straw.
3: The star had an iconic style and was one of the most honoured female country performers of all time, winning 11 Grammys and 3 Emmys. Islands in the stream. She cancelled performances in October for health reasons and updated fans in May.
5: Some of the meds and treatments make me a little bit swim-headed.
3: Her roots are celebrated at the Dollywood theme park, which opened in Tennessee in 1986.
6: Dolly, Dolly, I'm begging of you, please don't take my man.
2: At Dolly Parton's request, a small private funeral service will be held for immediate family. And Sir Paul McCartney has paid tribute, describing her as a magnificent star and a wonderful woman. Elsewhere, it's understood the father of a teenager who died in Saturday's deadly crash on Teesside had his property rammed shortly beforehand. Police investigating the circumstances have made a further 5 arrests. Millions of people aren't protecting their brain health because they're unaware of habits that can increase their risk of dementia. The Alzheimer's Society says high blood pressure, obesity, smoking and alcohol can heighten the chances. In sport, Celtic threw away a 4-goal lead as they were knocked out of their Champions League playoff at LASK in extra time. The Premiership champions lost 5-1 in Austria. And the government's praised Sainsbury's for offering around 10,000 work experience opportunities to young people in deprived areas. That's the latest. I'm AJ.
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0: music and life. 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
1: There was one particular time concerning my mother when she eventually took her own life. I just found her. She'd taken tablets because of how she felt. And amidst a whole range of emotions, there's a whole turmoil of guilt, of anger, of fear, that I would do the same thing because others in the family had done that. And a total sense that I'd failed her, which caused me great distress and worry and really made me question my faith.

0: God showed me that this had happened because she had made that decision. It wasn't my fault. And through very dark and difficult days, he brought me through again into a very living and vibrant faith. And I'm just so grateful to him that in my times of stress and hardship, which come whether we're Christian or not, he's faithful.
1: Listen and believe.
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2: From the Sky News Centre at 5, Dolly Parton has died at the age of 80 following a brief battle with cancer. Born into poverty in Tennessee, the country music icon, known for hits like 9 to 5, went on to make almost 50 studio albums. She had a film and business career too. Speaking to ABC in 1978, she challenged stereotypes about her roots.
3: We were very proud people. People with a lot of class. It was country class, but it was a great deal of class. And most of my people were not that educated, but they are very, very intelligent. Good common sense, horse sense, we called it.
2: Announcing her death on Instagram, her nephew Brian Seaver described her legacy.
4: By her example, we believe that anything was possible. She never saw a door she couldn't open, and the door she opened made and changed history. She has always been on your television, your record player, and on your phone playlist, becoming an extended part of your family, whether you liked it or not.
2: Beyonce, who worked with Dolly on her 2024 album Cowboy Carter, has described her as bold and brilliant, while Glastonbury Festival organisers have remembered her 2014 performance, calling her an untouchable legend. Elsewhere, an inquest into the death of Professor Jason Arday is expected to open later. He was found dead earlier this month, days after resigning from the University of Cambridge in a plagiarism row. He denied copying his PhD thesis, but was under intense media scrutiny. Ofgem's expected to raise the energy price cap to a three-year high. Experts predict the regulator will announce a 4% increase for bills from October to December. They say it's driven the Middle East conflict and heatwaves across Europe. In sport, Celtic threw away a four-goal lead as they were knocked out of their Champions League playoff at Lask in extra time. The Premiership champions lost 5-1 in Austria. And a yellow weather alert for thunderstorms has come into force for parts of England. The Met Office is warning of flash flooding for central and eastern parts until 10 o'clock tonight.
0: This is Cross Rhythms Plymouth.

I've been going to church for all my life, really, but it came to a point it wasn't really meaning anything. I was just going to church just for the sake of going to church. But about a month before I went to university, I had a car crash where I should have been killed, really. And it really made me look at my life and what I was doing and where things were going. I was going probably about 40 miles an hour, and I skidded going into a corner and managed to turn around the corner, but I was on the wrong side of the road, and I went heading onto another car, and the car was literally concertinaed in half, and we just walked away from it. And the fire brigade were called because, of course, they're expected to come and cut people out and whatever, and they came in and thought they'd just taken the bodies away because there's no one in the car, and said, "Look, oh, how many dead then?"

0: I was just saw that God was with me in that, that he really protected me. And I mean, I was in hospital 3 days and I shouldn't have been there at all. Should have been in the mortuary, really.
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2: From the Sky News Centre at 6. Country music icon Dolly Parton has died at the age of 80 after a short battle with cancer. Anna Bates reports.
3: I Will Always Love You, among a back catalogue spanning almost 50 studio albums. The star won 11 Grammys and 3 Emmys over the course of her career. She cancelled performances in October for health reasons and updated fans in May.
4: Some of the moves and treatments make me a little bit swim-headed.
3: Her roots are celebrated at the Dollywood theme park opening in Tennessee in 1986.
2: Mother News. Ofgem's expected to announce a significant increase in what we'll pay for energy from October. Experts predict a 4% rise in bills to their highest level in 3 years. Employers say youth worklessness is a national crisis, as more than a third have cut entry-level jobs in the last 12 months. A survey of UK senior business leaders suggests 2 in 5 have invested in AI, reducing the number of roles. Researcher Ben Harrison from Lancaster University says employers should be wary.
5: What might look like a short-term productivity gain could actually be having a really negative impact on their talent pipeline and opportunities for progression and development in the future that will ultimately potentially end up hurting their business down the line.
2: Research suggests vapes are a proven and viable option for people wanting to quit smoking. A study has found using nicotine e-cigarettes is more effective than other methods such as gum and patches. A yellow weather alert for thunderstorms has come into force for parts of England. The Met Office is warning of flash flooding for central and eastern areas. And sports, Celtic threw away a 4-goal lead as they were knocked out of the Champions League playoff at Lask in extra time. The Scottish Premiership champions lost 5-1 on a night in Austria. That's the latest. I'm Charlie Max.
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7: From Sky News Centre at 7. Country music superstar Dolly Parton has died at the age of 80 following a brief battle with cancer. The singer from Tennessee sold more than 100 million records over her six-decade career. Some of her hits include Jolene, 9 to 5 and I Will Always Love You. She postponed shows in October for health reasons. Writer Jamie Klingler is a devoted fan.
8: Dolly lived a way we should all live, with a lot of kindness, a lot of sincerity, and she lived loudly and audaciously and unapologetically. She was hilarious and so, so talented, and I'm grateful that her family gave her to us for so long. Her songs have been the soundtrack to many of our lives.
7: We'll find out shortly how much energy bills will rise by from October. The regulator Ofgem is expected to increase the price cap by around 4%. An inquest into the death of Professor Jason Ardair is expected to open later. He was found dead earlier this month, days after resigning from the University of Cambridge in a plagiarism row. More than a third of businesses in the UK have cut the number of entry-level jobs in the last year. A survey suggests 2 in 5 employers are investing in AI to reduce the need for real people. In sports, Celtic boss Martin O'Neill says it's majorly disappointing to have blown a 4-goal advantage to lose 5-4 on aggregate to LASK in their Champions League playoff. The Scottish champions went into the match 3-0 up against their Austrian opponents and scored first in Linz, but they ultimately fell to a 5-1 defeat on the night. O'Neill says it is a dark day for his side.
9: I would accept the responsibility that is down to me, regardless of whatever you think it might be. Whether it's tactics, whether it's a fitness, and from the position that we were in, we shouldn't even have been going into extra time.
7: And Nottingham Forest have agreed a club record fee of at least £45 million to sign Liam Delap from Chelsea. The striker is scheduled to have a medical today. That's the latest. I'm Charlie Max.
5: This is Cross Rhythms Plymouth.

Manchester-based musician and artist Jonathan Ogden returns with the album Day. His latest release represents a shift from the grief of losing his parents to hope and renewal. 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

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This ain't no coin toss, yeah. In the middle of the field, I can't take it long. Hip hop, dance, and rock. We've got you covered.

Out of 170 women in the Bible, there's only one that Jesus told us to remember by name. Lot's wife. As her family fled Sodom, God commanded them not to look back, but she did. She looked back with Lot.

longing and became stuck in a place that she was only meant to be passing through. Her attachment to her past stopped her from experiencing the future that God had prepared for her. May we not look back at what God has already dealt with. Instead, let's look forward to his promises, plans filled with hope and a future.

0: Confessions of a Church Kid is the debut album from Rachel DeLong. Bursting with rock and pop punk energy, Rachel embraces the highs of life as well as some of the realities of grappling with faith. Through questions of faith, identity, and the pressure to have it all together, this collection of songs points towards a deeper truth: our worth isn't something we have to earn. It's raw, relatable, and refreshingly honest. Confessions of a Church Kid by Rachel DeLong. Stream and download it now.
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3: A recent comment from a girl in a newspaper sex survey says a couple of girls in our school have had really crappy upbringings. Their parents have separated as they've disowned their children. And I don't think they've felt loved, and they've got reputations for themselves, become sluts. But I think there's a reason they're looking for love. So often our behaviour and our motives are misunderstood even by ourselves. We chase sex, we look for love, we want a promotion, we crave admiration, we strive after money, but really we want to be free of life's hassles. We take drugs, but we really want a reputation for being cool. What are you really after? Maybe your life makes little sense when you think about it. Have the courage to stop, sit down and reflect what you're really on about. What is your deep inner felt need? For me, I responded to Jesus long ago when he came to offer me a real life. Thank God that faith, hope and love have really made sense of life for me. This is John Smith. Oh, I...

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2: From the Sky News Centre at 8. Dolly Parton's been remembered as a bright, shining star with an everlasting legacy following her death at the age of 80. The country music legend's publicist says she had cancer. Her decades-long career, which produced hits including 9 to 5 and Jolene, went beyond music and acting as she launched a free programme to gift books to children. In 2019, she reflected on her achievements.
3: I've been very proud of everything that I've accomplished to be, but I won't mind being known as the book lady, but I want to be known for my music as well, and to have left something great in the world that wasn't there before I came along.
2: The energy price cap will rise by 4% from October. It means the average household in England, Scotland and Wales will pay an extra £60 a year. Regulator Ofgem announced the increase in response to continued volatility in oil and gas prices caused by the war in the Middle East. Energy Secretary Meata Van Buller says the government is taking action to help.
4: When the Prime Minister came in, the first thing he did on day one of the job was to reduce VAT on electricity bills in order to give families a bit of breathing space. That's on top of £150 that, of course, we've taken off bills in April.
2: At least 14 children have been killed in a hospital fire in Pakistan. It happened in the capital city, Islamabad. Experts claim vapes are a proven and viable option for people looking to quit smoking. A review suggests while they're probably not completely risk-free, they are less harmful than cigarettes. In sports, Celtic boss Martin O'Neill has shared his disappointment after losing 5-4 on aggregate to LASK in their Champions League playoff. The Scottish champions blew a 4-goal advantage in their 5-1 defeat last night. He says it was a dark day for his side and that he takes responsibility for the loss. And a yellow weather alert for thunderstorms has come into force for parts of England. The Met Office is warning of flash flooding for central and eastern parts until 10 o'clock tonight. That's the latest. I'm Charlie Maggs.
0: This is Cross Rhythms Plymouth.
5: I'm Emma and this is Rob, and we want to welcome you back for episode 3 of Hope and the City. And in this episode, we're looking at what does hope mean? What is hope? And we start to unpack it, look at it, discuss kind of different ways that we found hope and actually practical things that we can do to keep feeding that hope that we have.
6: We're taking on really from where we were in episode 1, talking about your story and how you've used journaling, how particular relationships have been so important to you during these tough times. But I think actually this episode is relevant to all the things we're talking about. Actually, these are practical things that whether you are struggling with grief, whether actually it's addiction, whether actually you're just someone going through the grind of life, what are some things you can do to keep the fire burning, keep the hope alive? So we hope you find this episode helpful. Again, as always, if anything comes up for you in this that's either personal and you want to interact with us on email, we'll be on hope@crplymouth.co.uk. If you've got some ideas for new episodes we could be taking on, we've got some guests coming on, please interact with us with your comments as well on the socials, which is at Hope and the City Podcast on Facebook, Instagram, etc. We hope you enjoy the episode. Last week, you asked me before we came on air, you said, you know, you talked about your faith quite a lot last week. And in your testimony, you talked about your faith. And we talked about it in terms of being held by God, who we referred to as Father. Sometimes we referred to him as our shepherd. Sometimes we talk about his son, Jesus, who actually rose from the dead. He gave us this hope. So we talk a lot about God and hope.
5: Yes.
6: But I guess the question you asked me offline, and I'm now processing it as we talk and we can process it together, is, but what do we do in those times? So this has been a mixed bag of a week for you. You're going to have a tricky afternoon. What do we do in preparation for those times? What do we do to go through those chapters of life that feel particularly heavy? It's not simply waiting for God and saying, you know, when's he next going to give me that bit of peace? When's he next going to lift me up like he did before? There's a level of investment from my side that puts me in as, and perhaps you can say from your side, in as with as good a chance as any to get some perspective back, to just to get through that day.
5: Yeah, Yeah, I totally get that. I mean, one of the things that I think about is while we are thinking about the lost one, the loved one that we've lost to death there, actually there's a life for us to be living alongside that. And we want to acknowledge the loss of the loved one, and we want to feel that sadness. And it's right that we do feel that sadness, but in it, we are still living. And I don't mean that in a glib way at all, but I think we can honour those people with our lives.
6: That's interesting. Sorry to cut across you there, but I, you know, obviously spend a lot of my time in North Plymouth and on the estates and things. And when I hang out in the cafes, when I talk to people, so often there's a straight talking nature to Plymouth, but people say something like, you know, she wouldn't want to see you like this.
5: Yeah,
6: I find that so interesting. And obviously there's an appropriate time to say things like this. I think when you watch someone that actually you care about wallow for too long, is that a crude or a cruel thing to say?
5: Yeah, I think, you know, we mentioned it, I think, in the first episode as well. We talked about the importance of relationship.
6: You know when to say the right thing.
5: Yeah, absolutely. Because you were talking about humour, I think, then.
6: Yes.
5: When is it okay to roll out a little bit of, like, dark humour? because sometimes it is appropriate and it is a good... pressure release, really. So, and I think again with this, it has to be out of relationship and out of a deep conversation of saying, you know, you have the gift of life. A friend of mine worked in an intensive care unit for years, and she was there during COVID in the front line, you know, in the front line. And I think it was very harrowing for all of the staff involved in all of those frontline ministries or those frontline occupations. And she said she turned 50. Not long after. And she said, I owe my 50th birthday as a tribute to those people who didn't make it to 50. And she said, I'm going to celebrate big because I want to, you know, I've got this gift of life.
6: Yes.
5: And I think it is seeing it like a gift.
6: I can honour them by living the life that I do have.
5: Yeah. And certainly I can relate to that, like with my own experience of losing James at such a young age, my son. I can relate to that actually some of what I do, I think, do you know what? His life, he was taken at the age of 21. Actually, I still have, hopefully still have years ahead of me, and I live in this moment. So, yeah, thinking that nothing's guaranteed, but equally that there's things that I can be doing right now.
6: I think there's a difference between saying you're dishonouring them by being sad, but on the other side, it's you're not honouring them by being glum for the rest of your life.
5: Yeah.
6: And it's probably more the latter statement that gets slightly closer to the truth.

0: Now, coming back to this idea of practical things that you've done, we mentioned in the first episode that you kept a blog up until the time that James passed away. Mm-hmm. You also write things down for yourself. Yeah. In a journal. You've bought some of your journals. You were late this morning, but actually not later than me. But you were digging these out of your cupboards or what have you.
1: Yeah.
0: Why did you feel the need to do that? And can you just explain a bit about journaling and how that's helped you with this hopeful journey through grief?
1: Yeah. So the journaling actually has become really important. And I would probably count the blog as a type of journaling.
0: Okay, actually. So journaling's just simply writing down your thoughts.
1: Is absolutely. And we talked about the journal, the blog back in the first episode.
0: We did.
1: And I said how useful it was to help clarify my thoughts, get them in order, especially when you've had a discussion with a doctor and they give you like a lot of information and you just need to like order it in your mind, really. I found the blog really useful for that. And as other family members did as well. And then the journaling, I mean, it's something like you hear in Christian circles used quite a lot, doesn't it? People talk about journaling.
0: But people keep diaries.
1: Yeah.
0: All kinds of people keep diaries, don't they?
1: And also, I think in counselling, I think they encourage people to journal because it's almost like that letter that you don't send where you can just spill everything that you're feeling onto paper. And actually, it just does help with that whole process. So I've always been a big journaler. As you can see, this is just like the 6 months, I think, leading up to James's.
0: Well, a few books for people who can't see. There's quite a few books on the desk there.
1: Yeah.
0: But one of the things you mentioned to me outside as you're getting your coffee was that actually there was a strange silence in your journaling for a week.
1: Yeah, for like 6 days. So I was just looking back and I noticed I journal in July, right up until James passes away. And then he passed away on the 24th of July. And my next entry is on the 30th of July, which interestingly was like, I had no words. I just could not even, I don't think, string words together to be able to write down. Such was the numbness and the pain of losing James. You know, we talk about the hope, and we talked last week about hope isn't based on outcomes, but there was such...
0: That was the worst that could happen in your mind.
1: Yeah, absolutely. And, you know, I think even though towards the end, the last few days, we knew what was coming, there's the actual bit where your heart catches up with your head. Like what your eyes have seen, your heart has to comprehend is real. And I think in those 6 days, that was perhaps all of it, you know, just trying to get our head around. I mean, it's a busy time as well. You're expected to make big decisions. But I think the numbness and the silence. But interestingly, as I'm reading this, I've put James passed away on Sunday the 24th.
0: This is your first now entry after that period of silence. Sorry,
1: yeah. So James passed away on Sunday the 24th of July at 9 p.m. I've known you there in the pain of the loss, Lord. I know that you're carrying us. I thank you for your comfort and assurance. And I thank you where James is. I'm sorry that I haven't really been able to speak to you or write to you this last week. You're the only one who knows where I am. And thank you that you provide the people that surround us. And I just, I think I was saying to you, wasn't I, as I read through the journal, actually, one of my big thank you prayers is for the people that God placed around us at that time, that were the physical hands and feet through our pain. They were the physical presence of an invisible God. And that's how he used people to reach us.
0: One of the other things that you've put, you shared with me, don't know where it is in your journal, but probably quite soon after this period of silence, you also prayed or expressed in your journal your desire that the people around you would not stop talking about James.
1: Yeah. So the next paragraph, actually, from what I just read, says, just praying that after all of this, that in our talking, people won't forget to mention James. Please, Lord, let them honour him. I want everyone to hear his name. I don't want him to be forgotten. And just, really powerful words, you know, just that desire that his life should be meaningful, that it should be marked somewhere and not just like the dust blown away. And then, you know, the bigger the impact that person has on your life, I think the stronger those feelings are. So we all know distant people, or we've heard about people that have passed away, and time rolls on and their memory dims a little bit. But for those of us that had somebody really close that's been lost, that never happens.
0: No.
1: That never happens. That, like I said earlier, didn't I, that all those stages of grief, I think I have most days, you know, and some to some more extreme than another. I mean, one of the things I do remember doing after James died, I couldn't sleep. And I think I perhaps had a little bit of like a PTSD, and I'm not just a touch of it where I couldn't sleep, because when I tried to close my eyes at night, all I could see was James's face, really. And it was harrowing. It was really harrowing. And I remember I was like, Lord, how can I get through this stage? I was praying that, Lord, how can I get through this stage? And I felt like he pointed me to Psalm 23. Now, I've heard Psalm 23 loads of times.
0: And the Lord is my shepherd.
1: And lots of people, whether they're believers or non-believers.
0: I'm not religious, but I know Psalm 23, even if it's the Quib Dibley.
1: Off of following different faiths, I think people are... Shall I just read it?
0: It's amazing. Please do.
1: Shall I just read it while we're here? So this is Psalm 23, and it says, "The Lord is my shepherd, I lack nothing. He makes me lie down in green pastures. He leads me beside quiet waters. He refreshes my soul. He guides me along the right paths for his name's sake. And even though I walk through the darkest valley," and in some versions that says the valley of the shadow of death, "I will fear no evil, for you are with me. Your rod and your staff, they comfort me. You prepare a table before me in the presence of my enemies, and you anoint my head with oil. My cup overflows. Surely your goodness and love will follow me all the days of my life, and I will dwell in the house of the Lord forever."

0: expansive and theatrical. Ultimately, this music does exactly what it says. It contains hope. Don't miss the number one selling album from Ray. This music may contain hope.
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3: When I think back to those early weeks after losing James, actually having heard this, then I read this and I felt like I was living it. Because even going back to the very first, which says, "The Lord is my shepherd, I lack nothing," it's like everything else in my world was completely rocked and nothing made any kind of sense anymore. And even as I spoke to other people, I felt behind, like I was behind a glass window. Like the world was going on and I was like behind this glass window, unable to connect with it. And the Lord is my shepherd. And despite being behind the glass, my true north was God. And I had to stay focused on
4: the truth. So he was the constant thing that you recognise when everything else was beginning to look different.
3: Yeah.
4: You were feeling different, people responding to you different.
3: Yeah.
4: There was a constant.
3: Yes. Yeah, absolutely. And he...
4: The North Star.
3: Yeah, absolutely. Absolutely. He was... that place that I could go, that unchanging, that one thing, that one person that was unchanging in a very precarious time.
4: It's interesting you say it as well, Emma, because actually the first 6 days you said nothing, not only in your journal, but in your journal you reveal you said nothing to God. But the kind of God we're talking about is happy with you not saying anything.
3: Yeah. Yeah.
4: And last week in the podcast, you say how one of the outcomes of going through grief is your increased ability to sit with people and say nothing. So in one way, you're beginning through the suffering. We said last week, suffering produces perseverance, which develops a kind of character that brings hope.
3: Yeah.
4: Your character has been shaped in this.
3: Yeah.
4: And the hope can just sit there in the silence. But you're able to be that hope, that hopeful silence for people.
3: It's a visible representation, like I said earlier, of an invisible God, isn't it? That the invisible God who's with us at all times is listening. And by them being the physical person that can represent God, we're able to listen in.
4: And just by sitting there and being there.
3: Yeah.
4: Because one of the things, as you were talking, we're thinking about the practical things we've been doing, reminding ourselves of things that are true. The Bible, for me, is the ultimate source of, it's the anchor, it's the truth, it never changes. And Psalm 23 is a great place for people to go. We've talked about journaling. But coming back to relationships and having people around you, you use the word safety. We used it last week as well, and trust. And I think there's people, I'm sort of riffing a bit here. There's people that generally we really trust.
3: Yes.
4: And we would trust them with, you know, we'd drop the kids around and leave the kids there. We'd trust them with money. We'd trust them to keep a secret. But there are also some people with whom, in these particularly vulnerable moments, we feel safe.
3: Yes, yes.
4: And I can think of people in my life who I really trust, they're trustworthy, but I'm not necessarily sure I'd feel safe enough with them in those most fragile moments. And I think that's just a discernment thing for us as we go through difficult times. I think safe, for me, is that... people bring up stuff at my speed.
3: Yes, and they ask the right questions.
4: And they ask the right questions to work out if you're okay with that.
3: Yeah, and they're not afraid. You can, you know, it's in people's non-verbals as well, isn't it? It's not just in their verbal responses, but in their non-verbals. Are they comfortable? You know, do they look comfortable when you bring up the subject? And death is a very... like, not everybody is comfortable with talking about that, are they? With the end of life and the loss of and the pain of death. And I think actually to know a bit of their backstory as well, because actually most people that are good at listening have a bit of a backstory. And it doesn't have to be around death, but they've either spent years perhaps in a caring profession or counselling or something else. And I would say some trusted listening service, I think, would be the way to say it. And I would, and also those, for me, because I'm a person of faith, I've got friends who I really trust as well, who aren't Christians. But my friends that are Christians know me at a much deeper level, because there's an element of my life that they understand that perhaps people who don't believe...

0: it's interesting. So Christianity as a religion, and I'm mm-hmm. not a fan of religion, mm-hmm. gets a bad rap, mm-hmm. And sometimes for the right reasons. And there's many things that I'm slightly embarrassed about when it comes to church and religion and various things. First of all, we've got to remember we don't have a religious God. Mm-hmm. Secondly, we've got to remember that his son Jesus, when he came, the only people he got angry with were not the people who were struggling yeah. with life, yeah. but with the people who made mm-hmm. faith so complicated that those people who were struggling couldn't access it.
1: Yeah.
0: So we don't have a religious God. But it is interesting that actually people have approached me, not because I'm a vicar, but mm-hmm. because they know I have a faith.
1: Mm-hmm.
0: And I think they see me as a safe person because of that. Not necessarily people who'd call themselves Christians. Mm-hmm. And I've also picked up on Facebook, I lost a friend a few months ago. And one of the things, he went through a very difficult time the year before he passed away. And during that time, he came and drew particularly close, not to the church as an organized thing. He mm-hmm. didn't suddenly mm-hmm. turn up on Sundays. I'm not mm-hmm. that interested in that, really. But he drew particularly close to a couple of Christian friends, me and another good friend of mine, Russ. And I thought that's interesting that yeah. he thought that was a safe place he could go.
1: Also, I mean, I wonder if it's because you represent hope as well, because you have faith, and he knows presumably that you have a faith, that within that you represent a hope as well.
0: He was the person who said, Rob, I'm not religious, but I want yeah. you to take my mum's funeral. And
1: yeah.
0: I still hear those words in my head all the time. I'm not religious, but. And I think that's fine.
1: Yeah. But he was looking for hope, wasn't he? He wanted hope.
0: And he thought he could find it among us. Perhaps yeah. that's what you're
1: yeah.
0: saying.
1: Yeah.
0: So we've talked about journaling. We've talked about having some truth, some nuggets mm-hmm. of truth. I think mm-hmm. some people have the footprints in the sand poem in their yeah. bathrooms at yeah. home. I think that's... it's not direct words from the Bible, but it's yeah. total Bible, isn't
1: yeah.
0: it? It's really Psalm 23, isn't it?
1: Yeah.
0: I'm, you know, for I know you're with me.
1: Yeah.
0: You know,
1: yeah. I mean, the thing is as well, like these verses here, I think before, you know, I always thought they were very wise. There was real wisdom in these words. But I think in the deepest grief, actually, I was living those words. Do you know what I mean? I was absolutely, that was a description of my life, that I was I needed to lie down. So, for example...
0: You needed to lie down.
1: Yeah.
0: Be restored.
1: Yeah. So, I've said before, I was working at Plymouth Christian Centre in the office there, the staff team, and I took some months out initially after James died, and I went back thinking I was ready and just so desperately trying to hold on to something that was normal and that would resemble something of my life before James died. And they were so good. They were so good. They were just like, let us look after you. No pressure on you to do anything. Just let us care for you. But I very strongly felt God in around the October, November time say, you need to step aside and come and lie down with me in the green pastures. And I did. And actually, it was such a restorative time. So I think I was off from mid-November to like mid-February. And yeah, the Lord just restored me. And I can't say restored me to before, because I think when you've been through that kind of experience, there is no going back to who you were before. But he restored me to who he was, could make me for the rest, you know, to go forward from that place onwards, really. So
0: I remember as well... that Carl's employer mm-hmm. had been great during mm-hmm. a lot of that
1: yes,
0: time.
1: And yes.
0: so we're not here to say, you know, the Christians are the helpful people.
1: No, no.
0: It's not about the ins and outs and
1: yeah.
0: that religious language. We're not interested in that.
1: Yeah.
0: But actually hope and kindness can come from anywhere.
1: Yes.
0: And perhaps
1: yeah.
0: someone listening is an employer. Like
1: yeah.
0: you can be a big part in
1: yeah.
0: somebody's journey
1: yeah.
0: of grief.

0: very much goes back to the he makes me lie down in green pastures and he leads me beside quiet waters. And it says here, he refreshes my soul. And I'm sure in other versions it says he restores my soul. And that very much was that experience. I mean, during that time, I did quite a bit of reading as well. And I read a book by Malcolm Duncan called Good Grief, which I highly recommend. And in the first half of the book, Malcolm Duncan talks about his own experience of loss. And he's had a tremendous amount of loss in his family, young, old, expected, unexpected. And his reality and his grittiness of saying he was getting on a ferry, I think, at one point, and one of his parents had passed away, and he parked the car and he got out and he just laid down on the tarmac because he just couldn't move, curled up in a ball because he was so overcome with grief. And it just all of a sudden made me feel like it's okay to feel this way. It was just such a breakthrough that actually I'm not abnormal. It's not that I'm not coping with life, but it is that I'm overwhelmed with grief, which was just so powerful. But in the second half of his book, he talks about Lazarus. And I heard, and as he explained it, I heard it in such a different way. And he talked about how he, so in the story of Lazarus, so Lazarus and Mary and Martha,
1: girlfriends of Jesus, yeah.
0: Yeah, and they call for Jesus to come and heal Lazarus because he's sick, but Jesus doesn't. He stays continuing doing what he's doing, what he's doing, and he comes a few days later, by which time Lazarus has passed away and he's been gone for a couple of days, so they've put him in a tomb. And Jesus arrives and he grieves with the sisters. And even though he knows he's about to raise Lazarus from the dead, he actually grieves with the sisters. And I think it's that point that really spoke to me as well, is, you know, that Jesus grieves with us. God grieves with us. He grieves over our broken hearts, because this was never his intention for us to experience death. He wants us to have eternal life. And we were never originally, back with Adam and Eve, meant to experience the pain of death, were we?
1: And coming back to Psalm 23, though I walk through the darkest valley, is in the middle of that psalm, isn't it? And at the end, you know, you're going to prepare a feast for me, my cup's going to be overflowing, and all those things. But it's going through those dark times is a hope. And one of the things that made me think of was an analogy that you mentioned. I don't know if it came from that book, but that grief is like turning your back on the waves. You've been at Cornwall this weekend. I went down to Bude 2 weeks ago. North Coast, the waves are just different up there. You're getting smashed. But so I was trying to keep my eyes on the waves because, and also on my 10-year-old who just wanted to jump around in them, and I was worried she'd get totally smashed. Explain this analogy of having your back to the waves and grief.
0: Yeah, well, somebody once said to me, and I can't remember where it came from or whether I read it, but it said grief being like standing in the sea with your back to the waves. And while you think you've managed to get yourself to a place of functioning and where you can actually perform daily tasks and live a little again, actually it feels like out of nowhere come these big waves and they knock you off your feet, and you never know where they're coming, when they're coming. So when you're stood with the back to the waves, you just, they just knock you, don't they? And it reminded me, we went, Abby and I, my daughter Abby and I went sea, well, not swimming, dipping, I would say, dipping this weekend twice actually. And I was reminded of that. But then somebody else also said to me, sometimes we can make moments to embrace our grief and feel our pain. You know, like we said, with the right person, maybe a conversation or
1: an event.
0: Yeah, or an event.
1: Going to get a few people together to on an anniversary allow yourself to...
0: Those spaces of grief. And actually, it feels like you are able to invite grief in on your terms. So one of the things we were talking about just before we went on air about the waves, and we were saying about almost inviting the grief in means that you're able to turn around and face the wave as it comes, which means you can prepare for it. It doesn't take you so off guard. And I think that's true. I do think that's true, that you can face the grief sort of almost more head on, really, than if you're not preparing for it, if you're not embracing it, if you're not allowing yourself to feel it, and if you're locking it away, that's when it comes unexpectedly. But there will still be waves that catch you.
1: And there's also life that you need to crack on with, as we said at the beginning. So you can't constantly face that wave because you've got
0: a 10-year-old to make sure.
1: 10-year-old to make sure they're not drowning.
0: Yeah, you know? Absolutely. Absolutely those things. But they still do catch you. So it will be the sight of a jumper in a supermarket, a man wearing a jumper in a supermarket, or the back of a head that looks like somebody. And that will be the wave that you that is unexpected. So you can, you know, you can almost face the waves when it comes to like anniversaries or special occasions. And yes, it does feel sad and it does rub and hurt. Like I said back at the beginning, you know, everything feels a little bit incomplete still without James. It's just 2 years. But actually, you can, yeah, you can learn to invite, you know, certain amount of grief in and prepare for it. But then other areas, you won't. It will just take you like a curved ball and you won't be able to.
1: And this man in this book, which sounds so good. Remind us of the title of the book.
0: So it's called Good Grief.
1: Good Grief by
0: Malcolm Duncan.
1: And he just curled up a fetus on the tarmac.
0: Yeah, he talks about lots of different scenarios. You know, he had like a nephew and then the nephew's father. So the nephew died and then the father just really struggled, couldn't get past the grief, and then he took his life, and just so many different types of grief, you know, so many different scenarios, ages of people that have died, different circumstances. And
1: the book's practical as well as
0: and
1: real,
0: but hopeful. That's the thing. You would think it would feel quite down, wouldn't you? Do you know what I mean? On that subject. But actually he just offers a hope and that reassurance that you're normal to feel those things. So that was really valuable.

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3: I mean, one of the other things as well that we did was the bereavement journey.
4: Okay.
3: Which is run by HDB.
4: So someone can go Google HDB bereavement journey. I know from a little bit about the content that actually the first 6 weeks is talking about all these pains, the reality of it. Mm-hmm. And they're quite open to say, look, we do want to end up talking about our hope in God at the end, but this is a space for everybody. And then there's some additional episodes, if you like, at the end for people who want to go deep into faith. This isn't about Bible bashing. It's creating the space, being real, meeting other people in a similar situation. But what is so interesting, and we don't have much more time actually today, I thought we'd run out of things to say. We never do ever. It's that actually I'm often surprised when I ask someone, would you like me to pray for you? Mm-hmm. That regardless of what anyone would say about their background, their faith or whatever, very rarely do people turn around and say no. Mm-hmm. And it reminds me of a conversation I had a few years ago with some friends of mine, multi-generational family. It's a single dad, a younger child, and then a gran, and they live together. And, the gran who I know well, and I was chatting to her, she'd lost her husband, quite young age. Then she'd lost, her son was born heavily disabled. So she was a carer for him. Right. And then he was abused as part of people who were looking after him. And then, apparently never got over that, and then he died. I mean, it's one of those stories where, again and again, talk about the waves coming in and just smashing you in life. And we had a frank conversation, and in relationships, sometimes you know when you can say something, I wanted her to have as much space as possible to wallow, to be honest with me about how she felt. And then she said, you know, I'm not quite sure about all this God stuff. And obviously she felt she could say that to me. And I just felt a prompt from God to actually undergird her a little bit and say, you know what, I'll be honest with you because I love you. I don't think it helps you if you take God out of the equation.
3: Oh, wow.
4: And I wouldn't, you know, I'm not always, people know me, I'm not a Bible basher sense, but sometimes I get a prompt from the Lord that this is what she needs, otherwise she's going to fall too far. And I said, no, it doesn't help. I said, if we take God out of the equation, there's no heaven. That doesn't help your husband or your son, you know. But also, if you take away God, there's no justice for the perpetrators against your son as well.
3: Yes.
4: You know, and I think in love, we need to be honest with people. I don't know who's in heaven and who's not. That's not my decision. That's God's decision. I know he's made a way through his son for us to be forgiven, who, a bit like me, have strayed.
3: They're like all of us.
4: We've all strayed. That's what the Bible says. None of us are perfect. We say that, don't we? We've all fallen short. We're not perfect. But he's made a way for us to be forgiven and to be there. But some people, to the bitter end, will just refuse to be there. But our confidence about heaven is ultimately, without God, there is no heaven. Without Jesus raising from the dead, none of us will. So let's not remove God from this situation. And let's not remove justice from the conversation. I know people don't like talking about hell as well as heaven, and again, it's not my place to say who goes where, but we believe in justice, and heaven isn't just an eternal replay of this earth. I mean, that wouldn't be heaven, would it? Because this place is a mess, and actually God said it would be. And I think often people say, you know, I don't like talking about God because the world's such a mess. I said, that's not a reason not to believe in God. That's a reason to believe in God, first and foremost, because in the Bible, he said it's going to get worse. As people turn away, we make a mess. He's given us free will. He's given us choices. And the world's a mess. But what we look forward to is a time when he puts things right. He holds people to account. And as he builds this kingdom, which is everlasting, going back to Psalm 23, I will live in the land of the Lord forever, in the presence of the Lord forever. You know, it will be a feast. There'll be these things. It's because he's there. He's the king. It's not a billion little kings make up their own idea of what's right, what's wrong, what's good, what's bad. We all, I think you used this word when you talked about your mother, one of your last conversations, mother, you need to submit to Jesus.
3: Mm.
4: Need to submit. So I don't think I'd end on that. I don't know where that came from, yeah. But we talk about the bereavement journey and how there is this optional extra to talk about faith. And yeah. Whilst we want to talk about real life, we don't think it helps anyone not to talk about
3: yeah.
4: God.
3: Yeah, absolutely. Absolutely. I just think that's a really valuable point. I really do. That, what was it? Say it again about the...
4: I'm not going to say it all again. I've been rambling for the last 10 minutes.
3: Just that phrase that you said to the lady.
4: Doesn't help.
3: To remove God, wasn't it?
4: To remove God from this conversation, from your thoughts.
3: Yeah, absolutely. I think that's just such a powerful line, a powerful phrase. It doesn't help to remove God from your thoughts.
4: No.
3: I just think that's wonderful. Maybe that's where we should leave it.
4: Let's
3: for this
4: leave it
3: week.
4: There.
3: And we'll look forward to speaking again with you next week.
4: Thanks, Emma.
3: Thanks for joining us for this episode of Hope and the City. We hope you found it useful and we're really glad that you've joined us. It would be great if you have any comments, any feedback, questions or anything that you'd like us to look into in the future, if you'd get in touch on
4: hope@crplymouth.co.uk. So do interact with us. I've given the email and on the socials as well, @HopeAndTheCityPodcast. Thank you again for listening.

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6: On the Sky News Centre at 9. Country music star Dolly Parton has died after a brief battle with cancer at the age of 80. The musician was best known for her genre-defining hits including 9 to 5, I Will Always Love You and Jolene. As well as winning 11 Grammys, she also had a successful business career, opening the Dollywood theme park in 1986. Singer-songwriter Parson James says it's a true reflection of Dolly.
7: Going to Dollywood in Nashville, walking through that, and just hearing her music through a theme park, she paid for the education of most all of the workers that were there. Just staring around and seeing the magical world that this woman built and how selflessly she did so, it just humbled to be able to be there and experience it.
6: Household energy bills will go up by an average of £60 a year from October. The regulator Ofgem has increased the price cap, which affects England, Wales and Scotland, by 4%. A review suggests vaping is a proven and viable option to help people quit smoking. Experts looked at 80 studies, which suggest they're more effective than gum and patches. There's a yellow weather alert for thunderstorms in parts of England. It's in place in central and eastern areas until 10 o'clock tonight. In sports, Celtic manager Marcel O'Neill says they were unable to keep papering over the cracks in his squad after missing out on a place in the Champions League. The Scottish Premiership title holders lost their playoff with Austrian side LASK 5-4 on aggregate after extra time, despite leading by 4 goals at one point. O'Neill admits it could impact their ability to strengthen.
8: Qualification for the Champions League is major. It's really major. It's major in every aspect. It is for financially for the football club. It is for prestige for all of us. We want to try and qualify. Being in the Europa League, scant consolation, but we have to pick ourselves up.
6: And Nottingham Forest have agreed a club record fee of at least £45 million to sign Liam Delap from Chelsea. The striker is scheduled to have a medical today. That's the latest. I'm Charlie Max.
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2: 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Facing a problem? When was the last time you sat down and just had a brainstorm session? You might surprise yourself. This is Mal Fletcher.

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Manchester-based musician and artist Jonathan Ogden returns with the album Day. His latest release represents a shift from the grief of losing his parents to hope and renewal. Fusing indie rock with synthy new wave sounds. And featuring the Cross Rhythms radio hit, Remember.

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1: From Smeaton's Tower to the Mayflower. 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
2: Many recent media presentations have teased the debate between atheism and Christianity, speculating which way the latest scientific advancements point. Guardian Weekly's article, Science New God Squad, for example, states that when one scans the shelves of a fashionable bookshop these days, we find an epidemic of God chasing. And even the most rigorous of scientists are tracking God.

The decent atheist, at further comments, having resisted the priests, puts his faith in science and is now disillusioned with the second bunch as much as the first. For too long, many ordinary people have deluded themselves that only unintelligent people really believe in God. Such a view is clearly now out of date. Welcome to the 21st century. God is back in town. This is John Smith.

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6: From Sky News Centre at 10. Country music icon Dolly Parton's died at the age of 80 after a short battle with cancer. Anna Bates reports.
7: I Will Always Love You, among a back catalogue spanning almost 50 studio albums. Working the star won 11 Grammys and 3 Emmys over the course of her career. She cancelled performances in October for health reasons and updated fans in May.
8: Some of the moves and treatments make me a little bit swim-headed.
7: Her roots are celebrated at the Dollywood theme park opening in Tennessee in 1986.
6: In other news, Raheem Sterling's been charged with dangerous driving and possession of nitrous oxide after a crash on the M3. No one was injured during the single vehicle collision in May. Average household in England, Wales and Scotland faces an increase of £60 a year on its energy bills. The regulator Ofgem has hiked the price cap by 4% from October due to the war in the Middle East. Prime Minister Andy Burnham says a 5% cut in VAT on electricity bills will help.
9: That kicks in from October. We know the price cap will have an impact, but it is what we can do right now. And we'll continue to look as we go forward at how we get energy prices down in the long term, and that's what we need to do too.
6: Nearly half of young people are apparently putting major milestones on hold because of financial pressures. A survey suggests the majority say they're delaying learning to drive and moving out of their parents' home. Officials say at least 15 babies have died in a hospital fire in Pakistan. Reports suggest a blaze in Islamabad was triggered by a fault in the aircon systems. And half-year profits at Gatwick have fallen by nearly a fifth. The airport's reported pre-tax sums of £136.5 million for the 6 months to the end of June. That's the latest. I'm Charlie Maggs.
5: This is Cross Rhythms Plymouth.

This Music May Contain Hope is the ambitious second album from Ray. Blending jazz, soul, and pop with moments of breathtaking musical grandeur, Ray pairs raw and vulnerable songwriting with spectacular musicianship. It's a bold, unrestrained journey through heartbreak, insecurity, and self-doubt, searching for the light on the other side. Gloriously expansive and theatrical. Ultimately, this music does exactly what it says. It contains hope. Don't miss the number one selling album from Ray. This Music May Contain Hope.

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1: All through the summers into January, I've been visiting morgues and monasteries, looking for the necessary body parts, limbs and livers and brains and hearts. I'll bring someone to life, is what I want to do. I want to create my own version of you. Well, it must be the winter of my discontent. I wish you'd have taken me with you wherever you went. They talk all night and they talk all day. Not for a minute do I believe anything they say. I'm booming somebody to life.

Father Vando, mix it up in a tank and get a robot commando. If I do it upright and put the head on straight, I'll be saved by the creature that I create. I'll get blood from a cactus, gunpowder from ice. I don't gamble with cards, and I don't shoot no dice. Can you look at my face with your sightless eye? Can you cross your heart and hope to die? I'll bring summer to life, summer for

I study Sanskrit and Arabic to improve my mind. 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I say to the willow tree, don't weep for me. I'm saying the hell to all things that I used to be. Well, I get into trouble, then I hit the wall. 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I pick a number between a 1 and 2, and I ask myself, what would Julius Caesar do? I will bring someone to life, more ways than one.

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I'll play every number that I can play. I see you, baby, on Judgment Day. After midnight, if you still wanna meet, I'll be at the Black Horse Tavern on Armageddon Street. 2 doors down, not far to walk. I'll hear your footsteps, you won't have to.

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Is the light at the end of the tunnel? Can you tell me, please? Stand over there by the cypress tree, where the Trojan women and children are sold into slavery, long before the first crusade. Way back for England or America made. Step right in to the burning hell, where some of the best known enemies of mankind dwell. Mr. Freud with his dreams, Mr. Marx with his axe. See the rawhide lass rip the skin from their backs. Got the right spirit, you can feel it, you can hear it.

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Confessions of a Church Kid is the debut album from Rachel DeLong. Bursting with rock and pop-punk energy, Rachel embraces the highs of life as well as some of the realities of grappling with faith. Through questions of faith, identity, and the pressure to have it all together, this collection of songs points towards a deeper truth. Our worth isn't something we have to earn. It's raw, relatable, and refreshingly honest. Confessions of a Church Kid by Rachel DeLong. Stream and download it now.

In the video clip for The World I Know by Collective Soul, we see a discouraged man walking through the city and reading a paper. The news saddens him, and distressed, he goes to the top of a building to

just as he's about to jump, a pigeon lands on his outstretched hand. He laughs, feeds the bird, and throws the newspaper over instead. What Christians call the gospel literally means good news. My recommendation to you is that it is good news. I want to know what's going on in our world, so I don't throw my newspaper out, but I do balance its bias to sadness and badness. The problem is that some of my mates have kept all the bad news in their heads, have never read the good news. Read some gospel stories for the possibilities of hope and change. This is John Smith.

story about two brothers who lived in South Africa. The older one was extremely intelligent, quite handsome, very athletic. He won a scholarship to a private school. His younger brother was short, somewhat obese. By society standards, he would have been called ugly. He had a severe hunchback. But the one marvelous gift the young brother had was a voice. And the younger brother loved to sing. He sang right out on the farm and the fields in the farm. Sang in the shower. He sang to himself as he walked down the road. Well, 2 years after the older brother went off to the school, the younger brother joined him. And one day, the older brother was sitting in the library doing some research. He looked out the window and he saw a gang of students in a typical mob action surround his younger brother. They began to mock him, to taunt him. They spit in his face, then they pinned him to the ground. They ripped off his shirt to reveal his hunchback. With color crayons, they wrote lewd and obscene remarks on his back. The older brother, who had been elected president of the student body, could have walked out in 1 minute, said, "That's my brother, this is over. That's my brother, this is over. That's my brother, this is over. That's my brother." But the older brother stayed in the library, and he betrayed his younger brother for what he failed to do. Well, a week later, the younger brother dropped out of school. He returned to the farm, and his parents noticed that he never sang again. World War II came along, and the older brother was enlisted in the military. He was stationed in Palestine, and one night he was lying out in a hill looking up at the moon, and he realized what he'd done to his brother, that he would never know any inner peace unless he was reconciled. He made the incredibly difficult wartime journey from Palestine back to South Africa. At 4 o'clock in the afternoon, he met with his brother. He knelt down in front of him, sobbing, and he begged his younger brother's forgiveness. They talked until midnight. They embraced several times. They hugged. They reconciled. And at midnight, they went to sleep. But something else happened that night. At 4 o'clock in the morning, the older brother woke up, startled. Startled by the sound of a full, rich, mellifluous tenor voice soaring into the night. It was the voice of his younger brother, who was singing again. By one concrete act of compassionate caring, the older brother brought healing to his younger brother, to himself, and to their relationship.

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2: From the Sky News Centre at 11. Energy bills in England, Scotland and Wales are rising to a three-year high after a 4% increase in the price cap. It means the average household will pay £5 per month more for gas and electricity from October, rising to £1,723 a year. Neil Kenwood from the regulator Ofgem explains why it's going up.
3: The main factor driving the increase in the price cap today is the increased gas price internationally. So there's been reduced gas flows out of the Middle East because of the events there, and that has driven up gas prices, which feeds into gas bills directly, but also increases our electricity bills.
2: Dolly Parton's been remembered as a bright, shining star with an everlasting legacy following her death at the age of 80. The country music legend's publicist says she had cancer. Her decades-long career, which produced hits including 9 to 5 and Jolene, went beyond music and acting as she launched a free programme to gift books to children. In 2019, she reflected on her achievements.
4: I've been very proud of everything that I've accomplished to be, but I won't mind being known as the book lady, but I want to be known for my music as well, and to have left something great in the world that wasn't there before I came along.
2: Raheem Sterling has been charged with dangerous driving and possession of nitrous oxide. The former England footballer was arrested after a crash involving a Lamborghini on the M3 in May. He's due to appear in court next month. At least 15 babies have been killed in a hospital fire in Pakistan. It's thought the blaze in the capital Islamabad was started by a faulty air conditioning unit. An inquest into the death of Professor Jason Arde is expected to open later. He was found dead earlier this month, days after resigning from the University of Cambridge in a row over plagiarism. And the Scottish Government has placed £55 million to improve bus services across the country. Funding will be used to improve the reliability, accessibility and efficiency of local transport. That's the latest. I'm Charlie Max.
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2: So a few years ago, my doorbell's rang. It's a woman about 35 years old. She asked, "Are you Brennan Manning?" I said, "Yes, ma'am." She started to cry. She said, "Would you please help me?" She said, "My daddy's at home dying of cancer. I don't think my daddy has long to live. Could you come and pray with him?" I said, "I'll be there in 10 minutes. Walked over to his house. He's lying in his bed with his head propped up in two pillows, and there's an empty chair beside his bed. I said, "Hi, I guess you expected me." He said, "No, sir, who are you?" I said, "Well, as an honest mistake, I saw the empty chair. I thought you were expecting company." He said, "Oh, yeah, the chair. You mind closing the door?" I closed his bedroom door. "Well, what's going on here?" He said, "Brennan, I've never told anybody this in my life, even my daughter. But all my life, I've never known how to pray. Until one day, 4 years ago, my closest friend had said to me, 'Joe, prayer, just a simple matter, having a conversation with Jesus.' Here's what you do. You sit down in a chair, you place an empty chair in front of you, and in faith, see Jesus on the chair, then you speak to him and listen as you would in a dialogue with your best friend." This old guy says, "Brennan, I've been doing that 2 hours a day now, and I love to do it. I'm careful, in fact, cautious. I do not want my daughter to see me talking to an empty chair. You know, she'd say, 'Funny farm for daddy.'" But he said, "You got a background in this, Brennan. Do you think it's prayer?" "That is so simple, so unsophisticated, so honest, so real. Yeah, that's true prayer." He said, "Thanks, I kind of knew that." I pray with him. Get back to my house, and 2 nights later, his daughter returned to tell me that her daddy died that afternoon. I asked that he seemed to die in peace. She said, "Yes, when I left the house at 2 o'clock to go to the store, well, before I left, he called me over to his bedside. He kissed me on the cheek, told me one of his corny jokes. I got back just before 3 and I found him dead." But she said, "Brennan's strange, beyond strange. This is weird. At the moment my daddy died, he leaned over and put his head on an empty chair beside his bed."
1: Cross rhythms.
2: "Do you know that, Jesus? Tell me about him. Do you know him?
3: Do you know that I've loved you from all eternity? And no matter what goes down, I'll not stop loving you.

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1: Many people have pains in their lives. They've been so disappointed, so broken, almost lost the desire to even live. Been rejected many times, I've been disappointed many times, I've been failed many times. Whether you're going through darkness, there's a future, there's a way forward, there's hope.
2: I'm not giving up yet.
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Manchester-based musician and artist Jonathan Ogden returns with the album Day. His latest release represents a shift from the grief of losing his parents to hope and renewal. 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And featuring the Cross Rhythms radio hit, Remember.

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0: biography of Bob Dylan, Behind the Shades, the author states that in the 60s and 70s, Dylan was destroying himself with drugs and alcohol and would have killed himself except for two dramatic events in his life. The first was a motorcycle accident, and the second his conversion to Christianity. Dylan says that after one particular concert, he needed something that night. I didn't know what it was, and I looked in my pocket and I had this cross, which had earlier been thrown onto the stage. Dylan went on to say, Jesus put his hand on me. While it's true that Dylan is no longer seen to be overtly Christian, the fact remains that if it weren't for his conversion experience, he may well be dead today. There are times when all of us feel the need for someone or something way beyond ourselves to lift us up, help us out, and restore our sense of worth or direction. This is John Smith.
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2: From Sky News Centre at 12. The Prime Minister says he recognises rising energy bills are difficult as the price cap increases by 4%. From October, households in England, Wales and Scotland will fork out an average of £5 per month more for their electricity and gas. Analysts forecast a further 9% hike in the new year. Energy expert at Uswitch, Ben Galeazzi, has this advice.
3: You don't have to accept this rate rise. If you're on a standard variable tariff, which is the tariff type that's affected by the price cap, you can switch to a fixed deal, save now, and have price certainty on your rates for the next year or so, which takes you through the winter. So there are things that households can do.
2: Flags are flying at half-mast across America to pay tribute to Dolly Parton following her death. The country's singer and actress was 80 and had been battling cancer. 14 babies have died in a fire at a hospital nursery in Pakistan. Reports suggest the blaze in Islamabad was triggered by a fault in the air conditioning systems. Officials say one child was rescued. Mohammed Sami says her newborn is among the victims.
4: I have a three-day-old son. They say we have to save the adults first. We saved them. Why were they saving adults? They could have got out on foot. Why didn't they save the children first? They have no idea what they would do if one of their children was killed.
2: Man's been charged in connection with the attempted murder of two police officers in South Lanarkshire. They were making inquiries at a property in Larkhall when a van was deliberately driven at them last month. Raheem Sterling has been charged with dangerous driving and possession of nitrous oxide. The former England footballer was arrested after a crash involving a Lamborghini on the M3 in May. And Manchester City have signed up Morocco midfielder Ayoub Bouadi from Lille. The 18-year-old is thought to have cost the Premier League side over £85 million. He's agreed a five-year contract after helping his country reach the quarterfinals of the World Cup. That's the latest. I'm Charlie Max.
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0: second album from Stephen Stanley. 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And a reminder that sometimes the greatest strength is found in surrender. 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

0: From Smeaton's Tower to the Mayflower, this is Cross Rhythms Plymouth.
1: I was taken to church ever since I was tiny wee. My father was a minister of a Baptist church, and so I didn't have too much choice in the matter. But my parents didn't introduce me to religion, they introduced me to God, who was real. He spoke to them, and he was such an important part of their lives that for me that was how I grew up. Not in a religion of do's and don'ts and you have to try and please God and do the right things, but knowing him as a friend.

0: as I grew up through school and college, and then as I got married, had children of my own, I've questioned a lot of things. I've been through a lot of different experiences, illness, depression, but I've known God as my friend through every situation I've been in. He's been real for me, and he never lets me down. He never breaks his promises. He was still there, giving me his peace and his strength and his joy.
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1: Yeah, yeah, yeah. Mm-hmm. My life was like a real mess, twisted like a

0: 103.3 FM. This music may contain hope is the ambitious second album from Ray. Blending jazz, soul, and pop with moments of breathtaking musical grandeur, Ray pairs raw and vulnerable songwriting with spectacular musicianship. It's a bold, unrestrained journey through heartbreak, insecurity, and self-doubt, searching for the light on the other side. Gloriously expansive and theatrical. Ultimately, this music does exactly what it says. It contains hope. Don't miss the number one selling album from Ray. This music may contain hope.
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0: For many years, our organisation has researched the disturbing increase in suicide rates. Even in a popular teen magazine, I found a poem which said, "Suicide is like a wave. It crashes down upon you with such force you don't see it coming. Yet it dumps you, leaving you feeling limp and out of breath. Nothing is left inside, and all that is left is what's on the outside, a mask."
1: Empty

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I notice recently many groups have revived the inquiry into its causes. I'm convinced the answer lies in the deeper spiritual meaning of life and caring, fulfilling relationships. Nobody commits suicide if they have a big enough reason to live. 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
3: Sky News Centre at 1. The average household in England, Wales and Scotland faces an increase of £60 a year on their energy bills. The regulator Ofgem has hiked the price cap by 4% from October. It's down to the war in the Middle East, causing volatility in oil and gas wholesale prices. Prime Minister Andy Burnham says a 5% cut in VAT on electricity bills will help.
4: That kicks in from October. We know the price cap will have an impact, but it is what we can do right now. And we'll continue to look as we go forward at how we get energy prices down in the long term, and that's what we need to do too.
3: Dolly Parton's publishers confirmed she died after a short battle with cancer. The 80-year-old country music star released nearly 50 albums over a career spanning six decades. Officials say a fire at a hospital in Pakistan was triggered by an exploding air conditioner. 14 newborn babies have died following the blaze at a maternity ward in Islamabad. Footage shows rescue workers using ladders to reach the third floor nursery through broken windows. Tariq Fazal Chowdhury is the country's Minister for Parliamentary Affairs.
5: It was a blast. It was a fire which spread suddenly and at a very fast speed because there was oxygen cylinders, oxygen pipelines in that ward. So that caused that fire to spread.
3: A murder investigation has been launched after two people died in a house fire on the outskirts of Middlesbrough on Teesside. Four more people were injured, including one woman who remains in a critical condition. The former Chief Constable of West Midlands Police, Craig Guildford, is under investigation for possible gross misconduct. The watchdog's looking into the banning of Maccabi Tel Aviv supporters from their Europa League tie with Aston Villa last November. And Sky News understands European nations will withdraw their threat to boycott FIFA competitions. UEFA had proposed pulling out of international tournaments since Gianni Infantino's failed effort to sell off stakes in the World Cup to private investors last month. That's the latest. I'm Charlie Max.
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0: 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Confessions of a Church Kid is the debut album from Rachel DeLong. 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It's raw, relatable, and refreshingly honest. Confessions of a Church Kid by Rachel DeLong. 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
2: You

Out of 170 women in the Bible, there's only one that Jesus told us to remember by name. Lot's wife. As her family fled Sodom, God commanded them not to look back, but she did. She looked back with longing and became stuck in a place that she was only meant to be passing through. Her attachment to her past stopped her from experiencing the future that God had prepared for her. May we not look back at what God has already dealt with. 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
1: Controversial British zoologist and evolutionist Richard Dawkins originally gained notoriety for his claim that all of our life's actions could be understood in the context of the selfishness of our genes. Recently in Australia, he came up with the additional astonishing claim that religion may be a virus that infects and subverts human minds, all for the cause of self-protection. In fact, religious faith and love have been the source of great humanitarianism and heroism. I'm happy to align myself with committed Christians like John Wesley, William Wilberforce and Martin Luther King, whose religion caused them to live at great personal cost and show that humans can transcend selfishness and live to bring freedom, dignity and the removal of injustice and oppression to the human race.

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3: He's a policeman. The highway patrol pulls over this girl speeding one day, and she's like, he's like, whoa, whoa, pulls her over, right? And she's like freaking out, like any good typical American can do. He goes, you know you were speeding? She goes, yes, I know. And he's a bit annoyed at her. Get out of the car, ma'am. Whoa, why do you have to pull me over? And he goes, I'm going to give her a fine. So he's filling out the fine. He's a Christian, but she's annoying him. So he's filling it out, and the Holy Spirit speaks to him and says, give her the fine, then get into your wallet and give her the money to pay for the fine. He goes, you got to be kidding. And the Holy Spirit says to him, tell her as you give her the money that I've paid every fine in her life. Goes over and says, here's your fine. She snatches it. And he says, before you go, ma'am, he pulls out the notes, says, I'm a Christian and God told me to pay your fine. And he told me to say this to you, that he came to pay your debt. He came to take your sin away. He's got a future for you. You're special. You're incredible. You're awesome. She's looking at him like, are you on drugs, man? He goes, no, no, God loves you. She drives off. He goes, gee, that was stupid. A few years later, he's on the same freeway doing the same job, and this lady sees him and she recognizes him, so she deliberately speeds. And he pulls her over and she's like, hi. He goes, she's on drugs. She goes, hi, I was speeding. She says, I don't know if you remember me. He goes, no. And then she says, I don't know if you do this to everyone. What's that? Well, you pulled me over a couple of years ago and you gave me a speeding fine, then you gave me money and told me that Jesus took my debt. And he goes, yeah, you're the only person I've ever done that to. She goes, thank you. And he goes, no worries. And as he's talking to it, he sees in the back a baby seat with a beautiful girl, blonde curly hair. She goes, thank you. No problem. She goes, no, no, you don't understand. When you pulled me over, I was on the way to an abortion clinic and I was going to give this baby up. But you told me Jesus paid every debt, every fine in my life. She said, I got in the car and I couldn't get those words out of my head, and I went to drive into the clinic, but I couldn't. And I thought, where can I go? And I drove into a church and I gave my life to Jesus. And now look at my little girl in the back. Isn't she gorgeous? Isn't she incredible? Isn't she wonderful? Isn't she awesome? And he's, yeah. But the story doesn't end there. Because I told this story in Melbourne, Australia a few years ago. And there was a girl who heard the story and she was weeping. I didn't know. Went home, had supper. About a year later, I was at a conference in Melbourne. I didn't live in Melbourne at that time. This lady, older lady, comes up to me and she goes, you don't remember me, but you told a story about a policeman who paid the debt and the girl was going to have an abortion and she didn't. And she pulls out this picture. It's of a baby that's not that old, 6 months maybe. She said, this is my grandson. My daughter was in that meeting. I don't know if you remember. She was weeping because on Monday she had booked in an appointment to go to an abortion clinic to have an abortion. But when you told that story, she couldn't do it. And now she has this beautiful little boy. Thank you for telling that story. Listen to me, friends. That policeman is making an impact all around the world. You want to make a difference in life? If you want to live chosen, you got to live a life that's bigger than yours.
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3: From the Sky News Centre at 2. It's understood European countries are backtracking on their threat to boycott FIFA. UEFA is thought to be discussing other ways to challenge Gianni Infantino's leadership after his failed efforts to sell off stakes in the World Cup. Our sports correspondent Rob Harris reports from Monaco, where tomorrow's Champions League draw will be held.
4: The reason this decision, we believe, will be taken is because there have been some assurances received by UEFA that, as in their words, FIFA wouldn't attempt to disfigure the game in such way again.
3: Police looking into a deadly house fire on Teesside say they can't rule out links to organised crime. A murder investigation's underway in Middlesbrough. 12 British tourists are thought to be among those missing in flash floods in Nepal. Local officials now say at least 22 people have died. Energy bills in England, Scotland and Wales are rising to a three-year high after a 4% increase in the price cap. It means the average household will pay £5 per month more for gas and electricity from October to £1,723 a year. Neil Kenward from the regulator Ofgem explains why it's going up.
5: The main factor driving the increase in the price cap today is the increased gas price internationally. So there's been reduced gas flows out of the Middle East because of the events there, and that has driven up gas prices, which feeds into gas bills directly, but also increases our electricity bills.
3: The former Chief Constable of West Midlands Police, Craig Guildford, is under investigation for possible gross misconduct. The watchdog's also looking into the actions of three other officers and a staff member in relation to the banning of Maccabi Tel Aviv supporters from Birmingham. They played Aston Villa in the Europa League last November. And Dolly Parton's legacy beyond music's being remembered following the country legend's death at the age of 80. Known for hits like 9 to 5 and Jolene, singers including Taylor Swift and Sir Paul McCartney are paying tribute, with many also praising her charity work. That's the latest. I'm Faye Rowlands.
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1: From a child star on Broadway to R&B hitmaker, we take a look at the history of Lee Varsey. We report on the rise of US singer and songwriter Patrick Mabry. And one-time Hillsong singer Aidan King speaks about relocating to the US and developing a solo career.
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2: From the Sky News Centre at 3, Meta has agreed to settle a US court case which accused it of deliberately designing its platforms to get children addicted. Facebook and Instagram's owners to pay a maximum of almost £12 billion. While it still denies any wrongdoing, the firm's going to disable some features on teen accounts, like having the number of post likes visible. Mary Rhodey's son died after chatting to a criminal posing as someone else.
3: They call it spontaneous suicide. I call it what it was, the predictable outcome of a system that protects corporations instead of children.
2: Police in Nepal say 95 people have died following flash flooding, also affecting Himalayan areas of Tibet. Pictures are emerging of homes being swept away. A murder investigation's been launched after two people died in a house fire near Middlesbrough on Teesside. A woman's still in a critical condition. In sport, European countries are expected to drop their threat to boycott FIFA competitions in protest against Gianni Infantino. They still oppose his re-election as president after his failed attempt to sell off parts of the World Cup. Taylor Swift says a world without Dolly Parton doesn't feel possible, real or right. Veda Silva's been reading more tributes to the country music legend, who's died aged 80.
4: Sir Paul McCartney and Cyndi Lauper say they find it hard to imagine life without Dolly Parton. She's been described as glam, funny and kind by Katy Perry, while Sabrina Carpenter says she'll cherish their laughter and conversations. Eminem's recalled a heartfelt letter she wrote to him. Sir Elton John says he's devastated. "We will always love you, Donny," has appeared across social media from fans in a nod to her hit classic.
2: And household energy bills in Britain will go up by an average of £60 a year from October. The regulators increase the price cap. That's the latest. I'm Faye Rowlands.
0: This is Cross Rhythms Plymouth.

second album from Stephen Stanley. A fusion of atmospheric rock textures with raw, honest songwriting. It's a powerful release for anyone unsure of what comes next in life. It's both a confession and an invitation to sit in the space between brokenness and breakthrough. And a reminder that sometimes the greatest strength is found in surrender. Trustfall by Stephen Stanley. 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

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Embark on a fascinating music journey through time every Saturday evening on Cross Rhythms. 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
1: Confessions of a Church Kid is the debut album from Rachel DeLong.

and pop-punk energy, Rachel embraces the highs of life as well as some of the realities of grappling with faith. 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Our worth isn't something we have to earn. It's raw, relatable, and refreshingly honest. Confessions of a Church Kid by Rachel DeLong. 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

We certainly live in a time when there's much talk about broken relationships with parents, friends, family, workmates, and even in this individualistic age, ourselves. But the foundational break in relationship is in fact between ourselves and God. There's an old one-liner that says, if there's a distance between you and God, guess who moved? The message of Christ is that God wants to bring things back as they were originally intended, with his perfect love giving a warm and caring bond between us and himself. That gives reason and focus to life. This is John Smith.

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5: From the Sky News Centre at 4, Meta's agreed to pay up to settle its social media addiction trial in America. The owner of Facebook and Instagram denies designing its platforms to deliberately hook children, but will disable some features on teen accounts. A news agency is reporting a 13-year-old girl is among 12 UK citizens missing in flash floods in border areas of Nepal and Tibet. Local police are expecting the overall number of victims, currently just below 100, to rise over the next few hours. Villages and roads have been damaged, with Nepal asking India and China for help. Our correspondent Neville Lazarus is across developments.
6: Pictures of homes being swept away. A number of villages have been affected. So far, the military has said they've rescued close to 100 people. They've been taken to various hospitals. They've called for also private helicopters because those are the main means of transport.
5: Two people have died in a house fire on Teesside, possibly linked to organised crime. It happened in Middlesbrough. An investigation found two fires which destroyed 19 homes in Stour Bridge in the West Midlands a couple of weeks ago were started by accident. Flames broke out in fields where farming machinery was being used. American landmarks have been lit up in pink in memory of country music icon Dolly Parton, who's died at the age of 80. Fans have been laying flowers, including at her Dollywood theme park in Tennessee.
7: Dolly Parton was an inspiration to a lot of us.
8: She was just a woman with a heart of gold.
9: She gave back to where she came from. She always remembered her roots.
10: She was a unifier about peace, love, understanding, and the world needs more Dolly Partons.
5: Sir Paul McCartney says, "We will always love you," a nod to her classic hit. She donated millions to charity and was known for her literary philanthropy. And European countries are backtracking on their threats to boycott the World Cup. It's understood UEFA is looking at other ways to challenge Gianni Infantino's leadership of FIFA. That's the latest. I'm Faye Rowlands.
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2: It's that bring back memories, bro. It's real. Shut up. It's coming from the soul, so bear with me on this one. I remember telling this story like it was yesterday.

Out of 170 women in the Bible, there's only one that Jesus told us to remember by name. Lot's wife. As her family fled Sodom, God commanded them not to look back, but she did. She looked back with longing and became stuck in a place that she was only meant to be passing through. Her attachment to her past stopped her from experiencing the future that God had prepared for her. May we not look back at what God has already dealt with. Instead, let's look forward to his promises, plans filled with hope and a future.

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1: Manchester-based musician and artist Jonathan Ogden returns with the album Day. His latest release represents a shift from the grief of losing his parents to hope and renewal. 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

0: Spice Girls sing Wannabe, which comes across as a fun, high energy and raunchy song. Slam your body down and wind it all around, they sing. But it's interesting to note what they want, what they really, really want their lover to be like. They sing, if you want my future, first forget my past. Jesus said, I come not for the righteous but the lost, I come to forgive. They sing, make it last forever, friendship never ends. Jesus said, I'll be with you always. The gospel tells us that God wants us to be his friends forever. They sing, you have got to give, taking is too easy. Jesus said, it's more blessed to give than to receive. Beyond all the glamour, hype, gloss and even sex, people still want to be cherished, forgiven, treated generously with dignity and loved eternally. Jesus says, I want to be your best and special friend. This is John Smith.
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6: From the Sky News Centre at 5. Facebook and Instagram's owner must enhance restrictions on teenagers' accounts as it settles a civil social media addiction trial in America. They include daily time limits and restrictions on seeing the number of likes on a post. Meta's paying around £12 billion but continues to deny its apps are deliberately designed to be addictive to children. Rob Bonta's Attorney General of California, one of the states involved in the case.
7: We'll continue to do all we can to ensure our children are safe online, no matter what platform they log into. I urge other companies to take note that our door is open. I'd much rather work with California's business community than have to take them to court.
6: 33 British nationals are feared missing in flash floods in Nepal, which police there say have killed at least 95 people. The PA news agency is reporting a 13-year-old girl is among the UK citizens unaccounted for. Footage shows people running away as a wall of mud crashes through a Himalayan valley. David Fishers from the Red Cross.
8: Whole villages are reported to have been wiped away, markets wiped away, bridges destroyed, roads destroyed in these very narrow valleys. There's essentially no escape.
6: Fires that went on to destroy 19 homes in Stourbridge in the West Midlands were found to have started accidentally. Officials say farming equipment was being used near fields where the flames started. American landmarks have been lit in pink in memory of country music icon Dolly Parton, who's died aged 80. In London, Buckingham Palace guards performed a rendition of her hit 9 to 5. People travelling abroad are being advised to drink bottled water. Cases of a parasitic stomach bug jumped to their highest level since 2016. And it looks like European nations could be backing down on their threat to boycott FIFA competitions. It's understood they're discussing other protests against Gianni Infantino's leadership. That's the latest. I'm Faye Rowlands.
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9: You're listening to Cross Rhythms Plymouth, 96.3 FM, and this is Life Stories. It's my favourite show that I get to do here on the station, and today is certainly no different. I'm joined in the studio, which is always nice as well, it's better than Zoom, by a guest, a local lady who some of you might know. It's Emma Marlowe. Emma, it's great to have you here. We've had some conversations off air on the phone. It's been great to get to know you a little bit, and really pleased that you're here to do a Life Stories interview. Before we start with the kind of what we want to talk about in the interview, could you just introduce yourself, a bit about what you do for work, and as well how you came to faith and what that means for you?
10: Okay, so I'm Emma, and married to Carl. We've been married 25 years now, have three children that are much more grown up now, I suppose, really. Yeah. Tom's our eldest, 24. Abby is 17, so we're just doing the learning to drive thing.
9: Expensive.
10: And nerve-wracking. She's very good. She's very good. And James as well, who I'm going to tell you a little bit more about later on. So I've worked at Plymouth Christian Centre for about 10 years now in a variety of roles. I've worked in the nursery there as the administrator, and more recently now is the administrator in the church, and also with a real passion and a heart for pastoral care.
9: Love it. And for you personally then, obviously working in a church, so faith is a big part of your life, which we will come to as well because of the story you want to talk about. But tell us, for you, when did you come to faith? Did you grow up in a Christian home? Was it a journey from not knowing about faith? How did that start for you?
10: Yeah, so I wasn't brought up in a Christian home. So we did the, I remember my mum saying prayers with me at bedtime and went to Brownies and did church parade and that kind of thing. But I didn't actually have a personal faith. It was very much hearing Bible stories and things. I went to a CV primary school. So it was almost like folk tales.
9: Right.
10: I think that's the best
9: just
10: way
9: like
10: I
9: could. Just like cultural knowledge.
10: Yeah,
9: sort of stuff.
10: Absolutely. Absolutely. But it didn't seem relevant to me in that day. And then it was years later, when I was about 16, I went to City College and I met a friend also called Emma, and she was a Christian. And we would be just some friends you just know that you're going to end up doing life with them. And Emma has been that friend. And she just professed, and we talked about Jesus, and there was just something different about her. And then over the years, God brought different people into our lives, and and we gave our lives to Jesus, which was just amazing, really. I can't say it was a Damascus road for me. It was a bit of a gradual journey, and I think probably a surrendering my own stuff. It's not easy to do, is it? You hold on to all your own stuff that you quite like, but actually it is in conflict with what Jesus wants for you. And I'd met Carl as well, my husband, before we became Christians,
9: right?
10: And I actually thought he was going to chuck me if I told him I'd become a Christian.
9: Right.
10: So it felt like, you know, I had to kind of sacrifice that, really. So when I did tell him I'd become a Christian, he was like, oh, thank goodness, I feel the same, and I didn't know how to tell
9: what?
10: You. So it was just...
9: Oh, that's awesome.
10: God was in it, but it felt a bit like a Abraham.
9: Yeah. You had to be willing to surrender, I suppose.
10: Yeah, absolutely.
9: Sense.
10: And so since then, it's been a steady journey with perhaps different seasons where you grow and different seasons where you don't move in your faith quite so fast.
9: Yeah.
10: And then obviously these last sort of 7 years have been quite different.
9: Yeah.
10: And we've experienced the presence of God in quite a different way.
9: Yeah. Well, do you know what? I love the fact that you start it by saying that, because actually, you know, what we're going to talk about is not easy on one hand. Is the fact that your son James had a battle with cancer that sadly ended in him passing away. And, you know, for many people, they'd say, gosh, well, what's the point of faith in light of that? Why would you hold on to faith? For you, you just said, we've been through 7 years where we've experienced the presence of God in a different way and in a more profound way. So we're going to kind of expand on that journey. I feel like, you know, I love what you shared about your testimony and your husband finding faith. I feel like we could do another interview just about that, because that sounded really cool in and of itself. But I mean, tell us a little bit of an overview then as to the journey you have been on and some of those details.
10: Okay, so back in 2016, we were like fairly regular family, three children, just going about our daily lives, doing our things, kids in school. And James developed a pain in his right knee, and he'd grown. He'd done that thing where boys grow like a foot in about a year.
9: Yeah.
10: So he, very tall, 6'4" then, and we just thought he'd got growing pains. But he was limping, and we took him to the GP, and the GP was like, I think we just need to give him physio. The physio wait was quite a long time. It was a couple of months. You know, NHS is under strain, isn't it? And our father-in-law said, you know, this poor lad, he's on crutches here. I'm gonna pay for him to see somebody. So he saw one of the consultants at the Nuffield, the private hospital here in Plymouth. And he said, oh yeah, I think it's a ligament damage. I'm going to do an MRI, and I think it's probably going to be like corrective surgery. I think it's quite a common complaint for teenagers when they grow quickly. And so he had this MRI scan, and, you know, God was in it. Even then, we've got three children. So when you take a child for an appointment, as parents, one of you is usually at home making the tea for the other two. You never normally get to go together.
9: Of course.
10: On this occasion, Carl and I were both there. And James went in, he was ages, and he came out and he said, something's not quite right. But before he came out, the consultant said, can you come and speak to me in the office a minute? So we went in with him, and he said, I'm really sorry, we found something. And we absolutely had no idea. And he said, I found this growth. And we were like, oh. And then he mentioned the word cancer, and we were like, well, how certain are you it's cancer? And he went, it's cancer.
9: Wow.
10: And we were just blown away. Anyway, James came in and he said, oh, I know something's wrong because they kept me in there for ages. We were just blown away. And I think James, even the consultant said afterwards, I think James took the news better than we did.
9: Mm.
10: We were just, side.
9: Yeah, completely
10: blown away, completely. But even in that, the consultant wasn't meant to be in the building on that day.
9: Right.
10: And that he happened to be there and, just was able to
9: give us
10: the answers we needed.
9: Yeah.
10: You know, so, at that time.
9: Yeah, I mean, that is, you know, for most people, the most devastating news they could possibly get for any loved one. But for a child especially, it's something that you have only in your nightmares and you kind of never think is going to happen to you. But they're facing it. I can only imagine what that's like. We're going to stop for some music and we'll talk more with Emma about kind of how things progressed, how things developed. You know, I guess some of the questions you had around faith, where was God at that time, some of those early stages and what that looked like for you. So we'll talk more after this.

0: You're listening to Cross Rhythms Plymouth 96.3 FM, and this is Life Stories. And I'm in the studio with Emma Marlowe. And Emma, you shared a bit about your testimony, a little bit, and who you are in the city. Some people will know you from PCC, from your work there, and I guess just being involved in the life of the church for quite a long time. And you mentioned sort of towards the end of the last section that the last 7 years of your life, and particularly your Christian life, have been one where you've encountered the presence of God in quite a profound way. I really felt that was quite a profound thing to introduce it, because those are the years in which your son had cancer, and sadly lost his life to cancer as well. And so for anyone to introduce it as that, I think, is remarkable. And we're kind of going to touch on that as we go through. But would you mind telling us a little bit about some of those early stages when you found out the news? You touched on it in the first section, but that's any parent's worst nightmare, really. And what was it that helped you to get through that? How did faith play a role in that, and what were those kind of stages like for you?
1: I mean, I guess the biggest thing that you fear when you're told that your child has got cancer is that they're going to die. You know, they gave us statistics which weren't great, that James's prognosis wasn't great. And you know, it was just, it was quite overwhelming, really, how to face that. But I think I think really you have nothing else. All you can rely on is God, because that's the only rock that there is. There is nothing else that you can hang on to. And I think you, one of the things that we learned very early on and we carried on with throughout the 7 years, really, is you can't worry about tomorrow. It just has to be today. I remember our pastor Jeff said to us about the quote by Corrie Ten Boom about worrying about tomorrow is trying to carry tomorrow in today's strength.
0: Wow.
1: At the same time, like both at the same time, and it's just so right. You know, you can't, tomorrow is tomorrow, today is today, and you live on what you're living in today, really. So that was perhaps one of the things that got us through day by day, this kind of not living under fear of the future, because you just don't want to have that sense of regret that you've missed an opportunity.
0: And I know that the community around you, prayer, made a huge difference, I suppose, the people that you turned to, and that kind of communal sense of faith as well. Do you want to tell us a bit more about what that was like?
1: I mean, we set up a blog, just partly really to keep everybody up to date. So we had family and friends and things near and far, and the church we go to is a big church, and you wanted to make sure that everybody was having the same information, so we started a blog, and it became a bit of a platform, really, for like expressing God's presence in the whole situation, in the whole circumstance, you know, and in our experience and what we were going through, and almost a little bit of a, I suppose, an evangelistic tool. You know, there were people that were non-Christians that were reading it, and you know, we tried to look at this journey through the lens of what of Jesus, really, and and how he was using this situation. So you know, what we assume is for bad, actually God does turn it around for good. But that sense of community, I mean, I just think people were the hands and feet of Jesus. They just carried us where we couldn't carry ourselves, where everything seemed so bleak. There was one occasion when I was in the hospital with James. Carl must have been back in Plymouth with the other two. And just this huge sense of anxiety, like, ripped through me. Like, I was shaking. I couldn't pick up my coffee cup. And I texted out a few people and said, would you just pray? Because I just don't know. James was asleep, thankfully, at the time. And I was thinking, I can't be like this when he wakes up. I can't be like this. And I remember praying, and or I remember asking people to pray. And then when, like, this sense of peace just enveloped the room, really. And it was the prayer of the saints, you know. It was just incredible.
0: That's incredible stuff. And I think the way in which you interact with faith is kind of shaped through those seasons, isn't it? And some stuff becomes sharper, becomes more real through that. I love what you said, a quote from Corrie Ten Boom, because obviously anyone who knows Corrie's story is, you know, through the Second World War, those atrocities. You know, we all face suffering one way or another. And I think for some people, the biggest stumbling block to faith can be suffering. But equally, in the face of suffering, as you said, like, what else do you have apart from God? That's quite a profound thing. Do you feel like some things became more real, kind of sharper, more in focus in those times, in that sense?
1: I mean, one of the things I I think really happened is that refining process, is you kind of really do start to think about what's important and what's not important, and and just that burning off, you know, that burning off of the stuff. Don't sweat the small stuff. It's the big things that really matter. And then what is the big thing?
0: Yeah.
1: And the big thing is Jesus, isn't it? You know, and what is our purpose here on this earth, you know, to love God and have fellowship with each other. And all of a sudden that becomes the focus.
0: Love it. Going to talk more with Emma right after this.

music may contain hope is the ambitious second album from Ray. Blending jazz, soul, and pop with moments of breathtaking musical grandeur, Ray pairs raw and vulnerable songwriting with spectacular musicianship. It's a bold, unrestrained journey through heartbreak, insecurity, and self-doubt, searching for the light on the other side. Gloriously expansive and theatrical. Ultimately, this music does exactly what it says. It contains hope. Don't miss the number one selling album from Ray. This music may contain hope.

0: You're listening to Cross Rhythms Plymouth 96.3 FM, and this is Life Stories. I'm in conversation with Emma Marlowe, talking about quite a profound process, really, that you went through. Very painful, difficult process of your son having cancer, going through that journey of cancer, the ups and the downs. And there were some ups. We'll talk about it a bit in this section, a bit about some of the journey that you took with that. And how you've kind of come through that, and how faith has been such a key part, how God's been so real through those things, as you talked about in that last section. I wondered if you'd start this section by telling us a bit about James, about what he's like, you know, what he was like growing up, and I guess what his faith was like as well. Was faith present for him? Was that something that he shared in? I love the blogs that you talked about. Did he engage in that? What was he like?
1: Well, James was a real extrovert, actually, a real people person, a real chatterbox. I wonder where he gets that from. But really all about people, very fun loving, seize the moment. This is, you know, it's today. This is what we can do today. And he was brought up, you know, we brought him up in a Christian home. We prayed. He made a commitment for himself when he was about 6 or 7, professed that Jesus was Lord. But to be honest, as he got to his teenage years, he did waver a bit, you know, the pressures and the draw of the world, really. But he always knew what his faith was. And interestingly, he would have a girlfriend, and he always brought them to Alpha, and it became a bit of a whenever he started dating somebody, he'd like invite them to Alpha, which was like, you know, really
0: as
1: good
0: as a date or as a
1: as a date, but it was but he brought them because it was like he just really wanted them to know what it was all about, what really was important. But yeah, he did like to go out and he did like to party and things like that, but obviously as things got a bit more serious later on, he knew exactly where he was going, and he said that, and I think he'd said it to our pastor Jeff as well on one visit. He said, I know where I'm going, and you know, I know where I'm headed, if I survive this, then all well and good, but if I don't, I know where I'm going.
0: And I
1: think knowing that is one of the most reassuring things, that actually this isn't it, that this isn't the final end of it all.
0: Yeah, absolutely. I mean, that's a really key point of the interview. When we spoke on the phone, when we first spoke, I know that was a huge thing for you. And as we've talked about off air, you know, the thought of eternity, the thought of life after death, the thought of the promises of the Christian faith in that, they're amazing, and they're stuff that we cling to as Christians, but they're kind of theory until you're faced with it, aren't they? And they're stuff that we don't want to talk about. So I just wondered if you'd elaborate on what that's meant to you now in the light of him not making it through. And just some of those subject areas, really.
1: You know, it's since James has passed away, I think in those final weeks when we knew that things weren't quite going as we wanted, James reconnected with God in a very different way. You know, in his final weekend, he was at home, and I can remember on the Saturday, which was the day before he died, Carl and I were praying for him, and he just like was reaching out to heaven. He knew where he was destined, but he wasn't fearful at all. And I was saying to him, James, you know, just about saying my goodbyes and how much I loved him, and James was like, Mum, don't make a big deal about it. So it's just the kind of, he was very, very selfless, you know, really selfless, but he knew where he was going. And yeah, certainly my experience since then and our experience is the loss and the absence of him physically with us is huge.
0: Of course.
1: The disappointment that he's not here now continues. But the veil between heaven and earth feels very, very thin. And at sometimes it almost feels like translucent is the best way I can describe it, where, you know, I've just had that sense in the spirit that he's okay. He's in God's care. And in fact, you know, as a family, we say grace at tea time, and depending who's there and who's, you know, at meal times, we pray for whoever's at work or whatever. But we thank God that James is in his tender care, because that's where we would want him to be.
0: Yeah, that's amazing. That's a beautiful place to leave this section. We'll talk more with Emma right after this.

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1: You're listening to Life Stories here on Cross Rhythms Plymouth, and you join us midway through an interview with Emma Marlowe. And if you want to hear the kind of what we've talked about so far, check out the website crossrhythms.co.uk/Plymouth. Go to YouTube as well, Cross Rhythms Plymouth. You'll be able to catch it there at your leisure. But Emma, it's been a real privilege really to talk to you and to hear your story of faith, you know, to hear a little bit about your testimony. I feel like we could do a story on that. The story of you coming to faith was amazing in and of itself, but kind of faith being refined, as you said, through fire, through real challenge in the last 7 years, with your son having cancer diagnosis, the journey of that, and then dying. In the last section we talked about death, and we talked about eternity. We talked about the fact that that becomes real for you, is a real lived reality for you. And it's really beautiful. But I wondered if you'd kind of share, because I know for some people, you know, when you talk about Christianity, there's all the talk about healing, holding out faith for that. And inevitably, there must have been a sense of disappointment, because I imagine that would have been your prayer. Mm-hmm. And also, it did look like he was healed at one point. Yeah. Could you tell us a bit about that season and how you kind of held on to God through some of those questions?
2: So there was, first of all, to say that James actually was initially healed of the cancer. So he had like 4 years where he was well. We did the 3 monthly checks and things, but he was well. And one of the things my husband said, he said, we don't live in the shadow of cancer.
1: Yeah.
2: As, unless we hear otherwise, James is healed. And so we lived, and it was the best way to live, that's to be so honest good. With you, because we could have so easily said, oh, we're not going to arrange this, or we're not going to do that, or
1: just
2: we're going to be
1: case.
2: Afraid. Yeah, we're going to be fearful because this is going to happen. But actually, Carl was very, no, it's over until we're told otherwise. And for us, that was it. And James was approaching the kind of golden 5 years, which is when they say when you're 5 years out, you're healed.
1: Right.
2: And that's it.
1: Right.
2: And he was on the approach to that, not far short of it. We thought we were home and dry. And then the cancer returned very aggressively and caused lots of medical complications for James.
1: Yeah.
2: And so, yeah, it was a shock. It was a real shock that it had come back. Mm. But, you know, there's a funny thing about when you're in such difficult situations like that, that everything gets so stripped back. And I have to say, our experience as well from that first 9 months of James having treatment was, yes, it was the worst of times, but it was also the best of times. Mm. So there was an element that how awful it was going to be have to go through this treatment again, that God was going to still provide us with nuggets and gems of golden moments, you know. But we knew that James's challenge was much harder, and they did tell us that because the cancer had returned, the chances of him being completely healed were very slim.
1: Right.
2: And I think that's when we really kind of dug in to God, pressed in in a much deeper way. Of course, we had COVID as well going on at the same time.
1: Right.
2: So it was quite isolating. But the weird thing was,
1: it was like right in COVID.
2: Yeah, so it was August 2020. So we'd all been living in lockdown for like 4 months, hadn't we? And this happened. So it was a bit more difficult because we weren't able to attend hospital appointments and like with James. And James was a character that he wanted to protect us. He always wanted to protect us. And so he would not withhold information, but he would always make it sound, he'd be, well, they've told me this, but you know, it's not that bad because, and it's like when he got told he would have to have his leg amputated, he had his leg amputated right up at the hip joint, a hind quarter amputation. And he was like, you know, I'm going to have my leg amputated, but I will get a motability car, you know, so it was just like, you know,
1: wow,
2: every
1: that
2: coin.
1: Says a lot about who he was.
2: Yeah. Absolutely, absolutely. You know, and it didn't stop him by losing his leg. I mean, there's TikToks out there of him at Plymouth Argyle jumping over seats and things like that, like when Argyle have scored, and it didn't stop him at all.
1: Yeah.
2: He was,

0: 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A real privilege to speak with Emma Marlowe about a difficult journey in your and your family's life. But one of the things that you said off air when we spoke on the phone was that you kind of enjoy talking about it to some extent. You enjoy sharing the highs and the lows, the reality of it. And one of the things that you said in the interview that you did that was really deliberate was to do a blog, obviously to keep a lot of people updated. But what was some of the benefits of doing that for you, and why did you kind of keep it going?
1: So it started out that we did it, as you say, just to give people information, so that everybody was on the same page and everybody had the same understanding of what we were going through. But it kind of became a bit of a platform, really, for us to show what God was doing in those situations. It became quite therapeutic doing it. I used to, it was really good at helping me organise my thoughts as we would write it. I mean, we all wrote on it. Carl and James and myself all wrote on it and updated what was happening. Yeah, I think probably I did most of it. But it was really therapeutic. I mean, it started off, we were telling people about what was happening and how we could see God in it and how we were reaching out and how we were relying on him. And then it became a journey. I mean, I've met people since who didn't know us, and I've met them since James has passed away, and they said, "I felt like I really knew you." Because of the blog. And it felt like people were travelling the journey with us. And people were really invested in their prayers and just in their love.
0: It must have shown you how much people cared by how much time they would have spent reading it. Because you're like, wow, you're actually taking the time to properly look at this.
1: And my husband Carl said, you know, he said, "Oh, I don't think I'm an evangelist, but if this is how I can evangelize just by telling people about what's happening in our situation and where God is in our situation, then be it, if this is the bit that I can do." That was really good. But it did just lift us, you know, that sense of community. I mean, God created community, didn't he? And one of the biggest things to come out of this is I've never ever valued people as much as I value them now. And I can actually see that people colour your world. Absolutely colour your world. And each person brings their little bit, and in that perfectly woven tapestry, God gives you what you need just in that situation, in that circumstance, that no other way. You couldn't orchestrate it in a man-made way.
0: Totally.
1: It can only be the power of the Holy Spirit.
0: That's awesome. And the blog, you know, you put it online, so it's still up there. Where can people find it if they're curious and want to kind of find out?
1: So it's on the WordPress platform. That's the platform that we've used, and it's called Marlowe One in a Million. And it was called that because one in a million was the statistic of getting osteosarcoma, which is a bone cancer, which is what James had and was diagnosed with.
0: So Marlowe One in a Million. So Marlowe, M-A-R-L-O-W, One in a Million. Search for that online and you'll find it there. You know, one of the scriptures that I think is really profound that I know Chris Cole, who presents Crossrooms Experience, does Art of Living, and founder of Crossrooms here, talks about a lot, is John 16:33. It says, "In this world you will have trouble, but take comfort, I've overcome the world." You know, I think we've talked about it a bit before. We kind of, it's so easy to brush off suffering or want to keep it at arm's length. I mean, understandably, that's the right thing to do. None of us want to suffer, but we do face that in one way or another. And to go through such a profound season of suffering, the second part of that, take heart, I've overcome the world, you know, linked to eternity, but also that sense of like, yeah, God's got this. That must have been real comfort to you, and must have become so real for you in those years.
1: I mean, I think until you're in that situation, there's not the weight on it that you have when you're in that. Once you're in that situation, it carries so much more weight, doesn't it? And just that sense of I've overcome the world. God's won. James is healed. He's in his eternal heavenly body, two legs. Completely restored. And that just brings a huge amount of comfort. An absolute huge amount of comfort. And I can remember Tom, like in the early days after James passed away, Tom, our eldest son, came to me and he went, "Mum, I just need to know, remind me again, tell me again where James is and tell me he's okay.
0: That's awesome.
1: I just want to be reminded of what he is and where he is
0: and
1: how he is." You know, and just this this sense of peace. I think one day, it was one of the first times we were back in church, and we'd like snuck in to church, you know, because it was just really difficult to like even make conversation with people. We were so broken after James died.
0: Yeah, of course.
1: We were having communion, and the sermon was talking about imagining you were sat having a meal with Jesus as you're taking communion. And we were there, and there was just this great sense of love came down, and I just felt like God said, he's in my keeping. I'm taking care of him.
0: That's awesome. I love it. I love that. And some of the stuff you've shared as well about the ways in which after prayer, asking people for prayer, you could just tell God was there. You know, sometimes it just needs to be experienced, but to know that even in those situations, you know, the fact you said you felt peace in the midst of that, you know, the Bible does say there's peace that passes understanding that God brings. And the understanding in that situation would lead to all kinds of anxiety, all kinds of worrying, all kinds of fear. But the fact you experience peace, I think that in itself is such a huge testimony that God was real to you and is real to you and has been there through all of it for you. Well, we're going to stop for some music. We're going to talk more with Emma, sadly, in our last part of this interview. I wish we could talk for a lot longer. But we're going to talk more with Emma right after this.

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2: 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Honestly, it's always the saddest thing. I feel like we could talk for so much longer. And Emma, you know, I've thanked you off air and things, but I really am so grateful for you sharing what you have shared, the courage it takes to share, you know, what would be for anyone the hardest season of their life, and still is, you know. I think losing a son, losing a child, losing anyone to cancer that you love is immensely painful. So there is that real pain. But that is also what makes, I think, the peace that you've experienced, the presence of God in amongst it, so real. You know, I think you mentioned Corrie Ten Boom in the interview. People who've gone through persecution, persecuted Christians, people who hold on to faith, come through the other side and they're different for it. You know, I wanted to ask you in this section where it's left you now, and I guess also why you wanted to share it, because some people might be going, why is this person wanting to do this on radio? I know that's a really important thing for you, and actually is part of your processing now. Where are you at with the whole process now?
3: You know, daily, we think about James. Hourly, we've just had the year anniversary since he passed away, and we'd kind of not sure really what to expect. It's all such new ground, and we'd set the day aside, and Carl, my husband, and I were just saying, you know what? We miss him today just as much as every day. Every hour, every day, we think about him. He's in our, you know, we do things that try and bring him into our today. So you're asking, like, how it is that I'm wanting to tell the story of James, but it's because it brings him into our today. It feels like a tribute to him. It makes him seem just that bit closer to us, really. That veil feels that, we talked about that veil between heaven and earth, and I think when we talk about him and we share memories, that veil feels thinner again.
2: And the fact of the, I suppose, the gift of who he was for the time you knew him on this earth, and the hope of what you'll know him in the future becomes more real. For you then personally, you mentioned a time in Scotland and sort of, I suppose, the whole process of this last year of losing him. Grief, of course, has been very real and very painful. But tell us a bit about that particular journey and where you feel you're at with faith, because I you mentioned you feel in a place of wanting to help other people who've gone through similar.
3: I mean, I'll be honest, I think I was really naive about grief before. You know, when you ever lost, like, grandparents, you know, the natural order of things. And but you never expect to lose your child. It kind of, it just, it's the wrong order of things, isn't it? I, you know, you think, you expect to lose people in a certain way, and it really, this last year has been really hard, really painful. You know, we miss James every hour of every day, and we long for him to be back. You know, we're disappointed he's not here with us, and there's things that we do as a family where we feel, you know, if only James were here, kind of thing. But his personality and his character was very much like, you seize the day, you know, you go out, you make the most of it, what you're waiting for. And often now there's times when I could almost hear him on my shoulder going, oh mum, just get on with it, just do it, you know, make the most of it. But it has been a really dark time. It has been really difficult. I think I was very naive about grief, and I think, you know, as a society we're quite clinical about, we can be quite clinical about grief, you know. You you have your 6 weeks and then you go back to work and you carry on, and I did go back to work after 6 weeks, and I think it was like that hope of clinging on to something normal. The team at PCC were amazing, and they really cocooned me, I suppose, and looked out for me and cared for me, and but I just, it was so hard to function. So I did end up taking some time out, and just really withdrew with Jesus, really, more than anything, just to process this sadness and just to understand and just to feel those feelings, because I think you know, there's a tendency to stuff them down and to like create a veneer over the top of them. But you know, I think you can grieve well and you can grieve deeply. And I read a book by Malcolm Duncan it was about October time last year, called Good Grief, which I highly recommend to anybody who is going through the dark times of grief. It was a fabulous book. And he happened to come to PCC and was there and did an evening service there. And it was just, he spoke so much truth. When somebody hits, I remember being really upset at the service, but it wasn't because he upset me. It was because he was describing how it absolutely felt.
2: Yeah,
3: and the relief in that was just incredible. So it's been difficult, and you know, God has just brought the right people in at the right time. I went to a conference in January up in Glasgow, and it was a prophetic conference, and they were talking about the power of prayer, and they were saying, when you've been through something, you then have the authority in God's name to pray over other people that they may be accelerated or healed through that process. And and while I was there, I asked one of the team if they would pray for me. I said, my son died, like it was 6 months ago then, and I said, died of cancer, but that was all I told them. And they prayed off disappointment, and they prayed off mum guilt, and something just left. This, I felt absolutely drunk afterwards. Something just left, and when I came home, and my husband was like, what has happened to you? And I was like, just God did it. And and it's just left me with a really big desire of drawing alongside other people that are grieving. You know, we also did the bereavement journey, which HTB run as well, and we did that online. And I know there's some churches in Plymouth that run it, and I would love to be a part of that. And it's just such a healthy way to acknowledge those feelings, and to learn to live in the absence of the person you're loving. My relationship with James continues. He just isn't here to receive what I have to give him. I'm still his mum. I'm mum to three, but he's just not here to be able to receive it right now. And one day I'll be with him, and you know, we'll get to be a family as we are, you know, as we are. But I feel this huge desire now just to draw alongside people, really, and sit with them in their grief.
2: Yeah.
3: I can't fix them.
2: Yeah.
3: Only God can fix them.
2: Yeah. And it's, as you say, it's so important to be really rounded in this, you know, to recognize it is really painful, that disappointment is real, that the upset is real. Because stuffing those feelings down, being stoic, even being religiously stoic in the sense of like, oh, well, he's with Jesus, it's fine. Like, that isn't going to help anyone. But there is real hope. And there is a real sense of, as you say, you know where he is. You feel real peace about that. Your whole family do. I remember doing an interview with an apologist about suffering and about the question of suffering. And for people, it's a real block to them having faith. And actually, he, when I asked him a question, he personalized it. He said, well, the reason is because they've been through suffering, because it hurts. And we have to acknowledge that. But the problem is, if you turn away from God, if you choose to say there is no God, become an atheist or anything like that, well, you're still left with the suffering. That hasn't changed. You just don't have the hope. And I think one thing that's so beautiful about what you're sharing is, it's so clear that you have so much hope. The very fact you're sat here is the fact you have hope. Now for other people. So that's awesome. I'm kind of putting you on the spot here a little bit, but you obviously work for PCC. That might be the best place. But if there's anyone listening to this who's thinking, man, I'd love to just connect in some way, would you be open to that? Is that something people can connect? Is it best they connect with the church? Is that kind of...
3: So contact at Plymouth Christian Centre or via Cross Rhythms here. I guess if they contact you here as well, then you can forward on to me as well. So but check out Plymouth Christian Centre website and you can pick up the links there.
2: 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So, Emma, thank you so much for your time. Thank you for sharing that. And we wish you all the best.

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3: From the Sky News Centre at 6. At least 33 people from the UK are among hundreds missing after flash flooding in Nepal. Almost 100 people have died. Pictures from one area show debris hanging from tree branches and survivors caked in mud. A passenger caught the moment a bus was almost washed away by muddy floodwater surging through a valley. Some listeners may find the audio distressing. Meta is to pay up to around £12 billion to settle claims in the US that it designed platforms to get children hooked. It's also agreeing to make changes to Facebook and Instagram, including daily limits and nighttime blocks for teenage users. The firm's denied wrongdoing. Police investigating the deaths of two people, including a child, in a house fire near Middlesbrough on Teesside have made two arrests. Two men are being questioned on suspicion of murder. The Rocky Horror Picture Show and Annie star Tim Curry has died at the age of 80. He was known for his villainous roles on stage and screen. American landmarks have been lit up in pink in memory of country music icon Dolly Parton, who's died at the age of 80. Fans have been laying flowers, including at her Dollywood theme park in Tennessee.
4: Dolly Parton was an inspiration to a lot of us.
5: She was just a woman with a heart of gold.
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3: Sir Paul McCartney says, "We will always love you," and not to her classic hit. And Hearts are playing Rapid Vienna in their Conference League playoff. They need to win to stay in the European competition. It's 0-0 in Austria, 2-2 on aggregate. That's the latest. I'm Faye Rowlands.
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2: From the Sky News Centre at 7, the Prime Minister has promised to do everything he can to support British nationals impacted by flash floods in Nepal. At least 33 UK citizens are among those missing, including, some reports suggest, a 13-year-old girl. Officials there say at least 157 people have died. Footage from the Himalayan region shows walls of mud sweeping away buildings. David Fisher is from the Red Cross.
3: We are already providing food for many people who have been displaced, supporting the authorities with search and rescue, and arranging for some emergency shelter for people who will have to spend the night somewhere very different this evening.
2: The owner of Facebook and Instagram has agreed to pay up to £12 billion to settle US claims its platforms harm children. Meta still denies designing features that get children hooked. Police investigating the deaths of two people, including a child, in a house fire near Middlesbrough on Teesside, have made two arrests. A 48-year-old woman's in a critical condition. British actor Tim Curry has died, aged 80. His character in the Rocky Horror Picture Show is among his best-known roles, as Anna Bates reports.
4: It was the 1975 cult classic that launched him into the spotlight. Before later roles as Rooster in Annie, Pennywise the Clown in It,
5: aren't you gonna say hello?
4: And the hotel concierge in Home Alone 2.
6: Run along, Cedric.
4: He suffered a major stroke in 2012, which he spoke about back in September.
7: A very nice paramedic said, I'm going to give you morphine, and I said, bring it on.
4: The cause of death has not been confirmed.
2: A typical home in Great Britain can expect to see energy bills rise by about £60 a year from October. The price cap's risen. And Hearts are heading out of Europe. They're 1-0 down against Rapid Vienna in Austria and 3-2 on aggregate in their Conference League playoff in the second half. That's the latest. I'm Faye Rowlands.
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2: From the Sky News Centre at 8, 33 British tourists have been reported missing in flash floods in Nepal. At least 157 people have died in the mountainous border region near Tibet, with walls of mud seen sweeping away entire communities. Prime Minister Andy Burnham's offered his support. A child's among two people who've died in a house fire on Teesside, around a mile from where a crash on the A66 killed seven people, including two police officers on Saturday. Police have arrested two men on suspicion of murder and aren't ruling out links to organised crime. Our North of England correspondent Shingi Mararike is in Middlesbrough.
3: This is in the Grangetown area of Middlesbrough. Emergency services were called at around 5:23 a.m. this morning, and it's still a steady stream of activity. We've seen firemen going into the building. Police are also still here, and that's part of a continuing police presence in the area.
2: Meta is to change some of its teen account settings as part of a settlement in the US. Facebook and Instagram's owners to pay around £12 billion, but still denies deliberately designing features to hook children. Actor Tim Curry, who starred as Dr. Frankenfurter in the Rocky Horror Picture Show, has died at the age of 80. He was known for his villainous characters on stage and screen. Other notable roles include the con artist Rooster Hannigan in the 1982 film Annie and the hotel concierge in Home Alone 2. He spoke about his health back in September.
4: My luck turned on Friday the 13th of July in 2012 when I had a stroke.
2: In sport, 10-man Hearts have taken their Conference League playoff into extra time at Rapid Vienna. Pierre Landry Cabore levelled the tie 1-1, 3-all on aggregate. And Miley Cyrus says her most sacred moments with her godmother Dolly Parton were private. She says the feeling of losing her is beyond what feels right to share. Country music icons died aged 80. That's the latest. I'm Faye Rowlands.
0: This is Cross Rhythms Plymouth.

0: Confessions of a Church Kid is the debut album from Rachel DeLong. Bursting with rock and pop-punk energy, Rachel embraces the highs of life as well as some of the realities of grappling with faith. Through questions of faith, identity, and the pressure to have it all together, this collection of songs points towards a deeper truth. Our worth isn't something we have to earn. It's raw, relatable, and refreshingly honest. Confessions of a Church Kid by Rachel DeLong. Stream and download it now.
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my thoughts, Dad. You will always be my support, Dad. You will stay in my mind to the day that I die, even if our time was cut short, Dad. And I still feel your spirit in the room when we're joking and lifting the glass at the table and spoken. Your sense of humour never loses its holding. I was a kid with a dream and a vision to impart. A kid with his bedroom.

0: say I'm not giving up yet.
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0: I'm not giving up yet.
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0: He sees
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0: not given up yet.
1: Many people have pains in their lives. 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Whether you're going through darkness, there's a future, there's a way forward, there's hope.
2: How I do this. I'm not giving up.
1: We will make it.
2: I'm not giving up.
3: I'm not giving up yet.
4: I'm not giving up yet.
2: Don't know how I'll get there. I'm not giving up
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2: Author C.D. Kemp notes that man's command over the forces of nature is far outstripping man's command over himself. It begins to dawn on us that progress means nothing apart from progress in man's nature, in his understanding and compassion and sense of values. There's no doubt that our moral development has lagged way behind advances in science and technological know-how. Another author, Charles Burke, suggests that the solution to our problems depends less on technological advances and economic growth than on human will guided by a moral compass, requiring a change of heart about how we live and work, how we produce things, and how we treat other people and other species. I think he's right. True progress has to do with commitment to caring, justice, truth, and integrity. This is John Smith.
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2: From the Sky News Centre at 9. Reports suggest a 13-year-old girl is among 33 British citizens missing in flash floods in Nepal. Nearly 160 people are confirmed to have died after walls of mud swept away entire communities. Prime Minister Andy Burnham says he'll do everything he can to help. The owner of Facebook and Instagram is to pay up to £12 billion to settle US claims its platforms harm children. Meta still denies it deliberately designs features that get its younger users addicted, but it's agreed to make changes to teen accounts to prevent them accessing age-restricted content. Our technology editor Tom Clark says it'll be interesting to see what happens next.
3: As part of the settlement, Meta has said they'll go further in terms of time limits, things like that, if TikTok and YouTube, their big rivals on social media, agree to similar terms. That might be the really significant part of this settlement, really, because those companies too are facing multiple court cases.
2: Two men have been arrested on suspicion of murder after two people died in a house fire near Middlesbrough. Officers were called to the Grangetown area this morning. Miley Cyrus says the late Dolly Parton would want her to feel the loss, write a song about it, and then carry on. The country music legend's death was announced yesterday. Miley says she'll always love her godmother. This honeymooning couple are among those visiting the Dollywood theme park in Tennessee.
4: A great icon, timeless. Yeah, it's a privilege to be here at this time.
5: She's just fabulous, really. All the makeup and big hair and just being a really nice person. And it's just really nice to be here today and celebrate Dolly.
2: A heroic effort by Hearts has seen them qualify for the UEFA Conference League as they beat Rapid Vienna on penalties in Austria. The Edinburgh club battled to a 2-2 draw on the night, with the tie finishing 4-4 on aggregate. And British actor Tom Curry has died aged 80. He was best known for playing Dr. Frankenfurter in the Rocky Horror Picture Show. That's the latest. I'm Faye Rowlands.
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7: From the Sky News Centre at 10, officials in Nepal say more than 150 people have died after the country's border area was hit by flash floods. A 13-year-old girl is reported to be among at least 33 British citizens said to be missing. Footage shows walls of mud sweeping away buildings. One local journalist says it's like something out of the movies. Mona Sherpa from the charity Care Nepal says it's not the first time the region's experienced an extreme weather event.
8: The Rasuwa district is very much disaster-prone area. And then last year and even before that, several floods, flash floods, landslides has happened.
7: The owner of Facebook and Instagram's agreed to pay up to £12 billion to settle US claims its platforms harm children. Meta still denies designing features that get children hooked. A child's among two people who've died in a house fire less than a mile from the scene of a crash on Teesside on Saturday that killed seven people, including two officers. Police in Middlesbrough have made two arrests. Experts are urging households in Britain on standard variable tariffs to switch after a 4% rise in the energy price cap. A typical home will now pay around an extra £60 a year from October. Here's what shoppers in Northampton think.
9: It will be a worry when the winter comes.
10: They always blame it on the war, everything goes up, doesn't it, all the time.
11: People that need electric for mobility scooters, for simple thing as a kettle, can't afford it, so how are they going to live? And then that means they're going to go into hospital to get it.
7: Tim Curry, star of the Rocky Horror Picture Show, has died at the age of 80. He also played Rooster Hannigan in Annie. And Heroic Hearts overcame a red card to pull off a stunning penalty shootout victory away to Rapid Vienna and book their place in the Conference League. The Edinburgh club battled to a 2-2 draw. In the EFL Cup, there were wins for Tottenham, Everton and Newcastle. That's the latest time for Faye Rowlands.
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13: 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He died for me, so I'ma give him all I got.
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be rolling with the most high. That's why I ain't got no L's, like I don't drive. Rode my Civic on the roadside. Told Christ, come and take the wheel while I ghost ride. Are you trying to go to war? Nope, don't try. Yeah, these snakes so defiant, cause they know time's short. So the devil trying to work up a

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2: From the Sky News Centre at 11, the Prime Minister's promised to do everything he can to support British nationals impacted by flash floods in Nepal. At least 33 UK citizens are among those missing. Officials there say at least 157 people have died. David Fisher is from the Red Cross.
3: We are already providing food for many people who have been displaced, supporting the authorities with search and rescue, and arranging for some emergency shelter for people.
2: A child is among two people who've died in a house fire less than a mile from the scene of a crash on Teesside on Saturday that killed seven people. Police in Middlesbrough have made two arrests and aren't ruling out links to organised crime. Meta is to change some of its teen account settings as part of a settlement in the US. Facebook and Instagram's owner is to pay around £12 billion but still denies deliberately designing features to hook children. British actor Tim Curry has died aged 80. His character, Dr. Frankenfurter in the Rocky Horror Picture Show, is among his best-known roles. Anna Bates reports.
4: It was the 1975 cult classic that launched him into the spotlight. Before later roles as Rooster in Annie, Pennywise the Clown in It.
5: Aren't you gonna say hello?
4: And the hotel concierge in Home Alone 2.
6: Run along, Cedric.
4: He suffered a major stroke in 2012, which he spoke about back in September.
7: A very nice paramedic said, I'm going to give you morphine, and I said, bring it on.
4: The cause of death has not been confirmed.
2: Police say they're investigating an alleged assault following an incident involving England cricketer Brydon Carse at a nightclub in Derby. He was pictured in handcuffs after being very briefly arrested on suspicion of being drunk and disorderly on Sunday. And Liverpool will host Tottenham in the third round of the EFL Cup as teams playing in Europe enter the competition. Spurs qualified by seeing off Charlton 5-1. That's the latest. I'm Daisy Steele.
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1: Yeah, shout out Governor B, man. You know, he actually shouted me after one of the fatal stabbings that have happened this year and was like, you know, I really need to get this message out there. And right now, that's exactly what we're going to do.

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0: spinning out of control, but under control, pirouette. They call me a poet, they just don't get it. They don't get me, I am sinking.
1: I'm swimming deep in the ocean blue. Remove the ocean that bleeds, it's just you. I really don't know what twos do. There's me and then there's you. Simple mathematics defines it as two, but it's closer to quadrivium. God forgive me.
2: God forgive me.
1: Thankful that you're still with me.
2: That you're still with me.
1: I'll keep moving on this dot they call life. Searching for a coastline of what it's supposed to look like. This is mine and you only live one life. I'm swimming deep in the ocean blue. Remove the ocean that bleeds, it's just you.

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1: Continue. 5 4

0: Yeah. It's your boy Plain James, man. Trap Theology. History Music Group. It's a new day, man. Let's get it.
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1: Yeah.
0: And while you watching, catch me locking up what's popping. Take no days, I'll be my one and only option. We out working, those are working, that's for certain. Type of person, bring that work in my Suburban. Steady swerving, roll the credits, close the curtain. Show so perfect, broke the burden, growth the furthest. From my past, I send them curving. Faithfulness on proper learning, higher learning. What I'm yearning, far from perfect, that's my sermon. I'm a clerkling, holy verses, this my service. Bring the church and hallelujah, Lion of Judah, great Yeshua. Shout to school, there ain't no talking, I just do it. Nike checks all on my shoes, and while I'm shooting, we keep winning, they keep losing. IBAV, we the truest, they just using. So confusing, they the old and we the new. Yeah, that's just how we do it. Big up to my wrist, I speak it fluent. You witnessing the work of an apostle and it's still low.

Hey, you see, I don't really roll around the road like I used to, you know. All things have been made new, yeah? But listen to this. Used to be me, roll out on the block. Used to be me, ride out with a squad. 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Used to be me, hey.

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2: From the Sky News Centre at midnight. Officials in Nepal say more than 150 people have died after the country's border area was hit by flash floods. At least 33 British citizens are missing. Footage shows walls of mud sweeping away buildings. One local journalist says it's like something out of the movies. Mona Sherpa from the charity Care Nepal says it's not the first time the region's experienced an extreme weather event.
3: The Rasuwa district is very much disaster-prone area. And then last year and even before that, several floods, flash floods, and landslides has happened.
2: The owner of Facebook and Instagram has agreed to pay up to £12 billion to settle US claims its platforms harm children. Meta still denies designing features that get children hooked, but has agreed to make changes to teen accounts. A child is among two people who've died in a house fire on Teesside, around a mile from where a crash on the A66 killed seven people, including two police officers. Police have arrested two men on suspicion of murder and aren't ruling out links to organised crime. Our North of England correspondent, Shingi Marikes, in Middlesbrough.
4: This is in the Grangetown area of Middlesbrough. Emergency services were called at around 5:23 a.m. this morning, and it's still a steady stream of activity. We've seen firemen going into the building. Police are also still here, and that's part of a continuing police presence in the area.
2: A typical home in Britain can expect to see variable energy bills rise by around £60 a year from October. The price cap has risen. Tim Curry, star of the Rocky Horror Picture Show, has died at the age of 80. The actor's other on-screen credits include Rooster Hannigan in the 1982 film Annie. In sport, Liverpool will host Tottenham in the third round of the EFL Cup as teams playing in Europe enter the competition. Spurs qualified by seeing off Charlton 5-1 earlier. That's the latest. I'm Daisy Steele.
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0: and life. This is Cross Rhythms.
1: I was brought up in the church, but I always thought there was something missing. I knew there was something there, but I couldn't grasp it. And then about 10 years ago, I had to do some public speaking, and I thought, how can I do this, speaking in front of people? So what I did is, at church, I started reading, doing a reading. It was part of the Psalms. And so as I were reading God's word, it started speaking to me.

0: And I did cry out and say, you know, Lord, I need you with me to be able to do this, because I was really frightened of being speaking out in front of people. And as I read his word, I came closer and closer to him and started looking. And then I discovered the good news that he died for me. But before that, I didn't really know. I just know that he's there for me and that he loves me.
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just lay your hands on the people, just like on their shoulders, the one beside you. There's a move happening in this room. And I don't know what you need. 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God is moving up and down these aisles right now. And I just want us to take a moment and let him do what he does.

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2: From the Sky News Centre at 1. Scientists say a landslide in Nepal was not caused by an earthquake. The US Geological Survey says a landslide triggered the flash floods, and it was so big it registered on the seismic monitors as if there had been a quake. Most of the 150 people confirmed dead so far were killed miles downstream as the water tore through valleys. Surendra Fual is a journalist in the country.
3: The river has completely left a trail of destruction like never seen before. It starts in the Himalayas, and it's so great that it just washes everything away.
2: A child is among two people who've died in a house fire less than a mile from the scene of a crash on Teesside on Saturday that killed seven people, including two officers. Police in Middlesbrough have made two arrests and aren't ruling out links to organised crime. Meta says it's setting a new industry standard for protecting teenagers. Yesterday, the owner of Facebook and Instagram agreed to pay up to £12 billion to settle claims it designed its platforms to get children hooked. The Duke and Duchess of Sussex are understood to be spending their first night back in Britain after returning to the UK with their children following 6 years living in America. It's reported Harry and Meghan flew into Birmingham on a private jet from California yesterday, but their returns renewed questions over who will provide their security after reports the family wasn't given a police escort from the airport. Former senior royal protection officer Scott Hammer thinks that's wrong.
4: The state has a duty to protect people at risk. It's as simple as that. So, you know, I try and keep the subjectivity out of it and just look at this objectively. And my view is if you look at this objectively, Prince Harry should receive state protection.
2: In sport, Liverpool will host Tottenham in the third round of the EFL Cup as teams playing in Europe enter the competition. Spurs qualified by seeing off Charlton 5-1 last night. Holders Manchester City will be at home to Norwich. That's the latest. I'm Daisy Steele.
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6: 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We have a go. Start. 4, 3, 2, 1. We have booster ignition and liftoff.
7: But now is the time for you to rise up, cross over, and take that which is yours.
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0: wounded warriors that have learned how to get a hold of the face of God.
1: But the Lord says, your generation does not abide by the same rules as other generations, because when they were growing up, that was then, but this is now.
0: Because you have made a choice.